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0: Super Kids.
1: G'day, it's Andy Kirk here. There's a story of a little girl who had spent all morning on a gift for her father at Father's Day. He was angry at her for wasting all the gold wrapping paper on it. But the time had come for the little girl to present her gift to her father, and he was again angry when he found the box contained nothing inside. "There's nothing inside," bellowed the father. The father was disappointed in the effort that the little girl had gone to, especially when there was nothing in the box. Gathering her courage, the girl said, "Daddy, it's a box of kisses. I blew them in there for you." This story teaches us that we don't need money to give elaborate gifts or even have to spend a lot, but instead we can show someone that we love how you feel through simple things. I think the less is more principle can come into play when we love people. I'm Andy Kirk.
0: Super Kids.
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0: 24/7 and just for us. 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
1: Luke and the Very Messy Cupboard. Now, about 7 years on, Luke was a little bit older. In fact, if I do my maths, 1, 2, 3, 4, 5, he was in year 10. He was about 15 years old. Now, you might expect that a teenager might have grown up just a little. Maybe been able to get himself ready for school in the morning. Maybe be a little more tidy. Let's find out how Luke's going. Well, later on in life things change, but not for Luke, he stayed the same. Dirty

0: So one day, Luke was busy getting ready for school when he heard his mum call out, "Luke, are you ready?"
1: "Yeah, Mum, I'm ready. I'm at the door."
0: So Luke's mum grabbed her keys, and just as she was about to walk out the front door, she noticed that Luke was only wearing one shoe. And so in a particularly high-pitched voice, she asked, "Luke, why are you only wearing one shoe?"
1: I can't find it."
2: "What do you mean you can't find it? You get back to your room and you go and find your shoe. We're going to be late for school."
0: So Luke and his mum headed down the hallway and into his room. And just as they were about to open up the cupboard, Luke cried out, "Wait!
1: Mum, it's pretty messy."
2: "Luke, you are going to be late for school. Open up your cupboard right now."
0: So Luke and his mother opened up the cupboard, and this is what they found. They found 5 tennis rackets and a couple dirty jackets and a little white piece of poo. She looked up high and she saw a pie from 1982.
1: How on earth
0: did that get there, and whose are those pink knickers over there? But Luke couldn't find his shoe. Well, Luke's mother, quite disgusted the sight of finding a little pair of his sister's pink knickers in his room. Luke went red with embarrassment. By this stage, Luke's mother was more than frustrated at the fact that Luke had chucked all of the dirty things in his room and stuffed them in his cupboard. So she informed him that they would be opening up the cupboard another time. And this is what they found. They found 9 lolly wrappers and a half a pack of Jaffers and a love letter from a

0: I'm in deep stew. Well, with Luke's mother fainted out on the floor, you can imagine Luke was sweating it once again. The next thing that Luke heard were footsteps coming down the hallway.
1: Uh-oh.
0: You can guess who it was. That's right, it was Luke's dad.
2: What's going on in here, son?
1: Can't find my shoe, Dad.
0: So Luke's father replied,
2: Don't worry, son. I'll get to the bottom of this. Let's have a look in your cupboard.
0: So Luke and his dad headed into his room and they opened up his cupboard. And this is what they found. They found 5 dinner rats and a packet of jets and a bat stuck to the roof. They found 1 pack of bait and a photo of an ape and the name was Missing Cockatoo. Cuckoo! How on earth did that get there and what's that black thing over there? Whoa-ho! True blue! I found my shoe.
3: We are the future.
4: We are the future.
5: We are the future.
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7: We are Vision Kids.

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1: This is Vision Kids.
2: Hi Vision Kids, it's Belle Thompson here. Have you ever wondered what it will be like in heaven? You know, sometimes we see heaven shown in movies and there's lots of angels there playing harps or people sitting on clouds. But I don't think this is a very real picture of what heaven will actually be like, do you? You know, the Bible says heaven is going to be fabulous. So today I want to explore with you what heaven will be like according to the Bible. I think you'll actually be pretty excited about it too. Firstly, I think the best thing about heaven is that Jesus is there. Do you know, the Bible says that the presence of Jesus shines so brightly in heaven that there's actually no need for the sun or moon. The light of God literally lights up everything. And I think heaven is going to be beautiful. In fact, Revelation 21 says that heaven will be decorated with gold and every precious gem imaginable. Sapphire, emerald, amethyst, pearls. Wow, you might have seen some of these precious sparkly stones in people's beautiful jewelry, which is just a little glimpse of how beautiful heaven will be. But you know, the thing I'm really looking forward to is that there will be no sadness at all in heaven. Because the Bible says he will wipe every tear from our eyes. There will be no more crying or pain. How good is that? Imagine having Jesus himself wipe away your tears and caring for everything that makes you sad. I think heaven will be the happiest place we could ever imagine. In fact, right now, I want you to think of your favorite place in the whole world. You know, the place that makes you feel the happiest. Have you got something in mind? Well, I believe that heaven will be even better than your favorite place here on earth. Do you know the Bible says there'll be an amazing celebration feast in heaven? And I reckon it is going to be better than any party we've ever been to before. So there's one last important question. Who gets to come to this amazing party in heaven? Well, John 3:16 tells us the good news that whoever believes in Jesus will have eternal life in heaven, which means, hooray, I'm going to be there. And if you follow Jesus, you will too. Jesus said he has prepared a special place in heaven for all his children, which will be very special indeed.

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1: Hi, welcome to Quick Six, quick Bible stories for the everyday. And today, I'm here with Mum.
2: Hi, Millie.
1: One day, the children of Israel had their army ready to fight the Philistines, who had come to battle them.
2: The biggest Philistine soldier was a man named Goliath, and he was over 9 feet tall. Goliath wore a special suit of metal and carried a huge spear. He was very scary to look at.
1: Each morning and night, the Philistine army would come and stand opposite the Israelite army. Goliath would come out from the Philistines and yell out to the Israelite soldiers, saying, "Choose one man to come fight me. If he kills me, then we will be your slaves. But if I beat him, you will be our slaves."
2: The whole Israelite army was very scared. No one would go and fight Goliath, and this happened every day for 40 days.
1: One morning, David came to visit his brothers, who were soldiers in the Israelite army. David brought them some food from home. He arrived at the camp just as the Israelite army was leaving for battle. Soon, the Israelite and Philistine armies stood opposite each other.
2: David hurried out to find his brothers. He was talking to them when Goliath came out and yelled at the Israelite army. As soon as the Israelite army saw Goliath, they began to run away in fear. "Have you seen the giant?" the Israelite men asked David. "He comes out every morning to tease us. The king has offered a huge reward to anyone who can kill him."
1: David asked the soldiers standing nearby, "What will a man get for killing this Philistine? Who is a Philistine anyway, that he is allowed to tease the armies of the living God?"
2: King Saul heard that David was interested in the battle and called for David to come and talk to him. David said to King Saul, "Don't worry about this Philistine, I'll go fight him."
1: King Saul thought he was very silly and said to David, "Don't be ridiculous. There's no way you can fight this giant and possibly win. You're only a boy."
2: But David replied, "I have been taking care of my father's sheep and goats. When a lion or a bear comes to steal a lamb, I go after it and rescue it from its mouth. I have done this with lions and bears, and I will do it with this giant if he dares to speak against the army of the living God. God who saved me from the lion and the bear will also save me from this Philistine."
1: Finally, King Saul agreed and let David go down to fight Goliath.
2: Before he went to fight, David tried wearing King Saul's heavy metal armor, but it was far too heavy and he couldn't move. So in the end, David went out to fight in his normal clothes, carrying only a slingshot and a few stones he got from a stream nearby.
1: When Goliath saw David coming out onto the battlefield, he looked down at him and laughed because David was so small.
2: But David stood strong before Goliath and said, "You come to fight me with a sword and a spear, but I come to you in the name of the Lord of Heaven's armies."
1: Then David ran to meet Goliath and shot out a stone from his sling. It hit Goliath right in the middle of his forehead. Goliath stumbled and fell face down on the ground. David had won.
2: The whole Israelite army cheered and chased after the Philistines, who started to run away.
1: The small boy, David, had beaten the huge, tough giant because he knew that God was on his side and trusted that God would cause him to have the victory. Today, you have the same God on your side, and God will cause you to have the victory when you trust him and ask him for help in your life. And that's great news.
2: Sure is.
0: Have a great day.
1: Bye.
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0: to meet the Lord?
1: Oh, yeah.
0: I got down on my knees.
1: Uh-huh.
0: I said my very first prayer.
1: Amen.
0: You know, the Holy Ghost, he met me there.
1: Well,
0: I stepped on the rock. The rock was sound.
1: Uh-huh.
0: And all the love of God came a-tumbling down.

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2: Good morning, girls and boys.
3: Good morning, Mrs. Wigglebottom.
2: Well, today we're going to be learning one of my favourite Christmas carols for our school item, Mary's Boy Child. Woo-hoo! Everyone, let's sing together in the key of high C. Here we go. 1, 2, 3.
3: A long time ago in Bethlehem.
2: Come on now, children.
3: And the Holy Bible says.
2: Come on, Johnny, put your back into it.
3: Mary's Boy Child, Jesus Christ.
4: Excuse me, miss. Can we do something like a little bit more cool, you know, like by Sean W. Smith?
5: Yeah!
2: Sean W. Smith? We're not singing any of that hibbity-hobbity rubbish. That stuff makes my feet tap.
4: Oh, please.
3: Please. Yeah, please.
2: Oh, fine. Here we go. It's going to be absolute rubbish. Listen to it. Here we go.
1: Helping kids look to God.

0: 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Who do you know that needs Vision Kids in their life today?
1: Vision Kids.
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4: This is the day the Lord has made. Let us rejoice and be glad in it. Psalm 118, verse 24. This verse reminds me that I can have joy in today because God has made it for me. From the moment I get up in the morning until I go to bed, I can be on the lookout for all the good things God has put around me. As I am joyful and thanking God for all the good things in my life, I will see God working even more. And this is something that I can share with all those around me.
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2: You are listening to Vision Kids. Now, don't go anywhere, because in less than 15 minutes, Adventures in Odyssey is on. I'm serious. You're going to love it. Trust me. You're not going to want to miss it. You're listening to Vision Kids, and I'm Dan Warlow. See you soon.

0: This is Chris. Welcome to Adventures in Odyssey.
1: Oh, hi there. Welcome to Odyssey. I'm John Avery Whittaker, but most folks around here call me Whit. Why don't you get the whole family together and join us for another exciting Adventure in Odyssey?
0: I'm not much at writing jokes, but I think you'll like it.
2: Mr. Greenfarb, what's pink and chubby and loves a good beat?
3: A writer.
4: A what?
3: A writer.
4: Oh, boy.
5: Oh, stinkaro.
3: What?
2: I feel my spleen weakening.
5: You don't see things like that on Wheel of Fortune.

0: Hello?
1: Hello? Hello? Please come in.
0: After you, girls.
2: Hi, I'm Mandy.
1: Right, Mandy. You must be...
3: Liz.
1: Right. Well, sit. Sit. I'm Mr. Douglas. And you're...
0: John Whittaker. Please call me Whit, Mr. Douglas.
1: Great suit, Whit.
0: Thank you.
1: Oh, I love that weave. Anyway, you may or may not know that I came in as the substitute guidance counselor while Mrs. Buchanan's been on leave.
0: Well, did you just start?
1: It's been a month, but paper everywhere. Mm-hmm. Let's see, my memo says... Where's that memo? Yes, our meeting is to arrange the end-of-the-year assembly, right?
3: Oh, that's all taken care of. We're only here to organize last-minute details.
2: Mrs. Buchanan booked a group for the assembly before she left. It's a troupe of actors performing Shakespeare set in the 70s.
1: Ooh, that sounds great, doesn't it?
2: Yeah, and Mr. Whittaker is going to supply ice cream after the program. I think everybody will love it.
1: Oh, I agree with you. They probably would have.
0: Would have? What? Did something happen?
1: Well, it's not that something happened. It's just that I forgot to call them back to confirm, and now their schedule is booked up.
0: Oh.
3: Oh, no. What do we do now?
2: We need to find a replacement.
0: Yeah, that's only a week away. That may be quite a job.
1: No. Well, yes, I don't know how we can do it.
3: Wait, I've got an idea.
0: What?
3: I help out at the Odyssey Retirement Home, and kids always seem to be afraid to go there. So, why don't we ask somebody from there to be a part of the assembly?
2: Like who?
3: Someone who can make everybody laugh and also help them see that older people can be fun.
0: Well, that sounds good to me.
1: But can we make it entertaining?
3: More than entertaining. I'm talking magicians, I'm talking comedy, I'm talking excitement.
4: You want us?
3: We want Mendelssohn and Greenfarb, magicians extraordinaire.
5: It's been a long time since we've performed in front of a crowd.
2: We still think it'd be great fun to have you and Mr. Mendelssohn be there.
5: Oh, call us Irving and Solly,
4: yeah.
5: Please.
3: I've seen your scrapbook. You were famous.
4: Now, you gotta understand, we did a great routine, but things have changed. Hey, I used to be the smart one. He'd be the cute one.
5: But it's been a while since cute has been tossed my way.
3: We think you'd be a hit. It'll be for the whole school.
4: How many other acts are there?
3: Just you.
5: Headliners.
4: Oh,
5: it's been a few years since we've seen the top of the bill.
4: You're right there, Mr. Greenpop. But it might be fun. We could throw out a few bits, give them a crossover, a little hokum.
5: Hit them with the insurance and mow them over with a buffo show. Not a handcuff in sight.
3: What does all that mean?
4: We'll do it.
2: Mr. Douglas.
1: Oh, Candy. Did we have something scheduled?
2: Yes, sir. We're discussing my career plan, and it's Mandy.
1: Oh, of course. Mandy. Well, sorry. Oh, here it is. Mandy, 3:00. Okay. Sit, please. The future. We all have to face it. Now, that's my job as a substitute guidance counselor to know you, Mandy, and to help you face the future. Your grades are quite good.
2: Thank you.
1: So, are we talking college?
2: Yes. I've already chosen the college I'd like to attend. In fact, I've got a file that I've been working on. I call it my map of the future.
1: Good. You're obviously ahead of the curve. What do you want to be?
2: A writer.
1: A what?
2: A writer.
1: Oh, boy.
2: Is there something wrong?
1: No. Well, yes. You're not really thinking about being a writer, are you?
2: Well, yeah. Why? Isn't that a good thing to be?
1: Well, it's a great thing to be, as long as you don't mind unemployment. Now, do you know what the statistics say about writers? It's next to impossible to make a living.
2: Really?
1: Yes. How much you made so far?
2: Well, nothing, but...
1: See? And what have you submitted?
2: A few things. I wrote a couple of plays I tried to get published.
1: And?
2: They were rejected, but I'm only 14.
1: 14 today, 40 tomorrow. Believe me.
2: But Liz is a writer. I mean, she's had things published.
1: Oh?
2: Yeah, she writes for the Odyssey Owl.
1: Ah, yeah, and what's her salary?
2: Nothing.
1: Another case in point. I was a kid once myself, you know. I had dreams. Fashion. That's what I wanted to be in. Can you imagine a man like me? However, it took a wise person to set me straight. Actually, it was my mother. But she said, what are you thinking? I said, Mother, I know fashion. I know fabric. And she said, then be a dry cleaner. Find something with a future. And I couldn't argue with her. I've never been able to argue with her. But, given the choices, well, I chose counselor. And that's why I am who I am today.
2: But I've always loved to write. That's who I am.
1: You want to write? Buy a diary.
2: But if I'm not a writer, what should I be?
1: Well, you should... Think about it. I'm sure something sensible will come to you.
2: All right. I'll do some research.
1: Good. That's my job to know you and help you. Try something else, Sandy.
6: What's going to happen next? Let's find out. This is Adventures in Odyssey on Vision Kids.
7: Vision Kids.
5: These tuxedos are much tighter than I remember.
8: Yeah.
5: Do they look okay to you, Liz?
3: They look great. A little snug, but I think you guys look so professional.
8: It feels so lumpy. Where did all the lumps come from?
5: Second helpings.
8: Yeah.
5: Come on, let's show Liz some of our stuff.
8: Okay, we could open with this bit. Good evening, ladies and gentlemen. Wait, should we say that to kids? What do you think, Liz?
3: I think whatever you do will be fine.
8: Okay. Good evening, ladies and gentlemen. We're Mendelssohn and Greenfarb. Mr. Greenfarb, what a wonderful model car you've got there.
5: Thank you, Mr. Mendelssohn. I built it myself.
8: That reminds me. I had to take my car to the mechanic. The brakes were bad.
5: What did he say?
8: He said he couldn't fix the brakes, so he made the horn louder. Wait, what happened to the levitating car?
3: A levitating car?
8: Yeah, we use mirrors to make it look like the model car floats in the air. It's a bit to go along with a joke.
5: The mirror broke in storage. Well, I meant to tell you, we can do something else.
8: Like what?
5: I'll hide the horn and make it look like it comes out of your nose.
8: I don't want a horn in my nose. I want a levitating car.
5: You're gonna need a bigger nose.
8: Ah, forget it. It's an old joke anyway. Let's do something else. How about the early bird gag?
3: What's that?
8: The early bird gets the worm.
5: But it's the second mouse that gets the cheese. Well, I don't think the kids will get that one. Oh, besides, we never came up with a magic bit for that joke.
8: Hey, nothing's working.
3: Sully.
8: Nah, the material's too old. The props are too old. And these costumes are too tight.
5: Now you knocked the prop table over. Pick it up.
8: Well, I can't pick it up. I've already lost all blood flow to my legs.
5: I'll get it.
8: Oh, your coat ripped, and you've lost the chicken.
5: Yeah, but the coat fits better.
3: Guys, it's okay.
8: No. Can't you see? Nothing's working. We're not funny anymore. I'm sorry, Liz. We're just too old. I'm going back to my room.
3: Irving, we can make this work, can't we?
5: Yeah, he gets like this sometimes. I'll talk to him. Maybe if you could help me think up some things kids would find funny nowadays, we could blend it with some of our magic bits.
3: Okay, I'll give it a try.
0: Here's your refill, Mandy.
2: Thanks, Miss Whitaker.
0: Oh, what's all this?
2: Some files and notes I've compiled.
0: You have a lot of material here. Is there a school project?
2: Not exactly. I thought I knew what I should do with my life. In fact, I had it all planned out, even college. But now I can't possibly do what I wanted to do.
0: Why not?
2: Look at this. Did you know that the number of jobs they project for writers is only 0.09% of the total employment possibilities in the country? And even then, most of the jobs will go to technical writers who write things like operating manuals and assembly instructions. The lowest 10% of those jobs get paid less than the poverty level.
0: Well, you have a few years left to make your choices.
2: 14 today will be 40 tomorrow.
0: Let's hope not, Mandy. Well, maybe I can help. Here, let's just set all these files aside for a minute. There. Now, you know, we all tend to worry about the future. But God thinks it's unnecessary. In fact, in the book of Matthew, it says, "Look at the birds. They don't plant or harvest, yet your heavenly Father feeds them. Aren't you worth more than they?" God will see you through, Mandy.
2: I've got to plan ahead, though. Doesn't he want me to do that?
0: Sure, but don't get all tied up in knots about it. You should take things a step at a time.
2: I just wanted to know what to do.
0: All right, let me show you something. Here. Do you know what these flowers are called?
2: They kind of look like daisies.
0: Yeah, they do. They're called Cosmos bipinnatus. You see a lot of them around the state.
2: Okay.
0: Now, I know this because years ago I thought seriously about becoming a horticulturalist. And that's how much I loved flowers and just watching them grow.
2: What happened?
0: Well, given a little time, I realized that my true passions lay elsewhere. There were other more important things I wanted to see grow.
2: So you're saying I shouldn't be a writer?
0: No. No, I'm saying that deciding what gifts you think God has given you can take a little time and a little work.
2: What kind of work?
0: Well, you can start by asking yourself a couple of questions. Like, what do I love to do? What comes naturally to me? That may be an indication of how God has gifted you. And then ask, can I help people around me with this? God gives us talents so that we can help others. Does that make sense?
2: Yeah, I think.
0: Take some time, Mandy. Pray about it. Try a few things. I know God has gifted you in some wonderful ways. And keep me posted.
3: It's 3:00. Mr. Douglas is late. Mandy, are you all right?
2: No.
3: You're still worrying about the future?
2: I've been trying to figure out my career strengths, so I took an online aptitude test.
3: What did it say?
2: I don't know if I messed up my answers or if it was a crazy test, but it said I should either be a tax accountant or an air conditioning mechanic.
3: Those aren't so bad.
2: Tax accountants are probably the loneliest people in the world, and I don't know anything about air conditioning.
3: Yeah, I've always thought you were more of an expert on hot air.
2: Very funny.
3: I wouldn't worry about this so much. I think you're a good writer. You can do that.
2: Yeah, as long as I don't mind working a second job on the side.
1: Sorry I'm late, girls. I can't keep track of all these meetings. Oh, in fact, I'm late for another one right now. Are we on schedule for the year-end assembly?
3: Well...
1: Good. Well, I gotta run. Liz, Nancy.
3: Bye.
2: If I became a tax accountant, you'd still be my friend, wouldn't you, Liz?
3: Yes, Nancy. I would.
5: Sally, Liz has written a script for us to try.
4: Huh?
5: It's something the kids will like.
4: She has?
3: I'm not much at writing jokes, but I think you'll like it.
4: Yeah, let's give it a try. It's a little difficult to read your handwriting.
3: Sorry, I didn't have time to do it on the computer.
5: It'll be fine.
4: Okay, here we go. Mr. Greenfob.
5: Yes, Mr. Mendelson. Well, that's good, Liz. We like to start our jokes like that.
4: Come on, let's keep going. Mr. Greenfob, what's pink and chubby and loves a good beat?
5: What, Mr. Mendelson?
4: Dancing baby? Is that right, dancing baby?
3: Right, a dancing baby. Do you get it?
4: Babies don't dance.
3: No, but that's what makes it so funny.
4: Oh, all that frightening. Can you imagine waking up one morning with a baby dancing on your bed? Scared the sweet dreams right out of me.
3: All right, let's go on.
4: Okay. Yeah. Well, it says that after the joke, I'm supposed to what?
3: Pull a baby out of your hat.
5: Where are we going to keep a baby?
4: Yeah.
5: It was hard enough with the chicken.
3: Not a real baby, a doll.
4: Yeah, but we don't use hats anyway. That went out with the Studebaker. I don't think this is going to work, Liz.
3: No, it's funny. I think it's funny. Isn't it funny?
5: Maybe we ought to do some of the new ones we were thinking of.
4: Yeah. How about the hearing aid bit?
5: Listen to this one. Mr. Mendelson, I just bought a new hearing aid. It cost me $4,000, but it's the latest technology.
4: Really? What kind is it?
5: 1230.
4: Yeah.
5: We're in trouble.
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9: Vision Kids!
5: We'll never make it to Mexico. I'm winded already.
4: I got plenty of wind. Let's keep going.
5: I'm sitting on this bench a minute. How far do you think we're going?
8: No, don't look back. That's the first step.
5: First step to what?
8: Giving up. Looking back stirs up the false images of home, comfort, indoor plumbing.
5: I'm not giving up. I feel bad about letting Liz down, though.
8: Listen, if we run away to Mexico, she'll have the perfect excuse to take us off the bill. We don't have it anymore. Can't perform if we don't have it.
5: I know. I'm just getting too old for this. You know, in dog years, I'm dead.
8: Stop complaining. You want to perform that new stuff?
5: No. Well, you know, if that's what kids find funny today, well, I don't want to be groovy.
8: Come on, let's keep going.
5: Look, I can see Mary Ruth. She's waving at us from the front porch of the retirement home.
8: I told you not to look back. My goodness, I thought we'd gone further than that. Hello, Mary Ruth! Maybe we should go back. Of course, it's a pretty long walk.
5: It's mostly downhill. If I tire out, just give me a push. I'll roll.
8: Yeah.
9: Where are they? I can't be expected to go out there and face that crowd. I'm not good with kids.
0: But, Mr. Douglas, you're the guidance counselor.
9: I know. Is that not the saddest thing you've ever heard? I've got to go lay down.
2: They're here, Mr. Whitaker.
3: And they're ready.
0: Oh, good, good. Well, I'm glad you're both here.
5: I'm not so sure I share your enthusiasm.
8: Oh, my word.
5: What?
8: Look at that crowd of kids. I feel my spleen weakening.
2: They'll love you.
8: We can't do it.
2: What?
8: We've gotten used to the gang at the retirement home. They'll laugh at anything.
5: Or they just doze off. Either way, it's nonviolent.
8: Look at them. They'll eat us alive. Sorry, Liz. We quit.
5: Yeah, let's go.
3: What? What now, Mr. Whitaker? Mr. Douglas will have a heart attack.
0: No, just give me a minute. Gentlemen, Mr. Mendelson?
8: Don't try and stop us.
0: No. I just wanted to congratulate you.
5: What's that?
0: Well, it took a lot of courage and honesty to admit that you were afraid.
8: We didn't say we were afraid. We're just too old.
5: Yeah.
0: Oh, I understand. In fact, I was hoping you would help me with a similar problem. You see that young girl over there? Her name is Mandy.
8: Oh, yeah, we know Mandy.
5: Yeah, Mandy.
0: Yeah, well, she's only 14, and she likes to think God made her to be a writer. She's pretty good, too, but people say you can't make a living as a writer. And kids need to be told the truth. Anyway, I want you to tell her to quit.
5: You want us to? Do we all want to what?
0: Well, you've been there. You know the business. It's not possible.
8: But it is if it's what you're meant for. We worked for 55 years.
5: Yeah.
0: But you had it easy.
8: Huh?
0: It's harder for kids today.
5: Easy, he says.
8: Easy.
5: It was the Depression when we were kids.
8: Oh, yeah.
5: 25 cents a day.
8: Uh-huh.
5: We scraped for everything we got.
0: But if she quit now, it would save her a lot of heartache. Won't you talk to her?
8: I'll talk to her, all right. Mandy?
2: Yes?
8: You listen to us. Stick to it.
2: What?
5: Sally's right. If you feel God gifted you as a writer, you listen to him.
8: Yeah.
5: Never mind anybody else.
8: Fear can grab a hold of you, but you have to shake it loose. We did it.
5: Yeah.
8: Started out as kids and kept going, right? It was hard, but we did it.
5: Played all 22 theaters in Chicago.
8: Played the Palace. Now that's uptown.
5: We knew God had made us for it, just like you.
8: Yeah.
5: Didn't give up.
8: Even when we bombed plenty.
5: Oh, stinkaroo.
8: We dusted ourselves off and kept going.
5: We performed in front of everybody, from kings and queens to...
8: Hey, those kids from the cancer ward, remember that?
5: Yeah.
8: Now, there was an audience.
5: You're right. Oh, their faces were so angelic.
8: Yeah.
5: I'd almost forgotten about them.
8: We were only doing a little patter, sleight of hand.
5: Oh, but they hung on every word.
8: Yeah.
5: Their eyes would sparkle like we were performing miracles.
8: And those were a group of kids that deserved a few miracles.
5: Yeah. I tell you, when you're faced with situations like that, kids like that, that's when you realize that it's worth it to be exactly what God meant you to be.

0: a sparkle or two.
1: Yeah.
0: Are you open to it, Mr. Greenfob?
1: Right behind you, Mr. Mendelssohn.
0: Well, let's go.
2: That was so inspiring. I'm going to call my mother. She needs to know. I'm a lousy guidance counselor, but I could be a great fashion designer. Let me adjust your tie, huh? Whit. Oh. I've just been dying to do that for the last hour. Hello? Mother? It's taken me all of these years.
3: Well, they're out there.
4: And they seem to be doing well, too. Good for them.
3: Thanks to you.
5: Yes. Thank you, Mr. Whitaker.
4: I didn't do anything, Mandy. But I promise when you publish your first piece, I'll send you the biggest bouquet of Cosmos Bipinnatus I can find.
5: It's a deal.
3: I'm glad that Mandy, Irving, and Solly all decided to make good use of their talents instead of letting fear get in the way. In the Old Testament, many stories are told of the Israelites and their journey to the Promised Land. God gave them a wonderful place to live, but when they got there, they were too afraid to go in because they were scared of the people who already lived there. Because of this, they wandered around in the wilderness for 40 more years. Almost all of them missed out on the opportunity to enjoy God's gift. We may not know what the future has in store, but we can find peace in knowing that God is watching out for us, and He'll show us His plan when the time is right. Adventures in Odyssey is a presentation of Focus on the Family. 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Our vocal talent included Paul Herlinger, Corey Burton, Aria Curzon, Lauren Schaffel, and Hamilton Camp. Our sound designer was Alan Hurley, with music by John Campbell. Our producers were Marshall Younger and Bob Hoos. And I'm Chris, hoping you'll join us again next time for more Adventures in Odyssey.
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6: Hi, I'm Bella, and my favorite Bible verse is Mark 11:24.
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0: You're listening to Vision Kids. Hey everyone, I'm Dan Warlow, and I've got a scripture verse for you. It's Psalm 119, verse 105. It says, "Your word is a lamp to my feet and a light to my path." I love this verse because it shows me how important it is to read the Bible. Do you think about what you want to be when you grow up, or the things that you're trying to get done or achieve, or what will happen in the future? God knows that we are always thinking about this, and that we are wanting to do things, and we've got big decisions to make. But who knows what it's like when we make a very poor decision? Here's the thing I want to tell you. God promises when we read the Bible, it's going to make our decisions a lot clearer. He is going to show us where we should go, what we should do, like who are the people we should speak to, or what choices we should make. And He wants to show us the way to go in our lives. I love that because there's a lot of unknowns out there. What's going to happen? What's the future hold? Sometimes making a decision is not very easy because it's hard to tell which one is the best. But my encouragement to you is open your Bible and pray with a heart of faith, "Jesus, would you show me what to do?" And that's such a powerful prayer. Maybe you've got big decisions to make. Maybe you're unsure about what's ahead. Can I encourage you to bring that to prayer even now to God? Let me do that and pray. Jesus, I thank you that you don't just leave us to work everything out. You know what is good for us. You know the path ahead. You know what's best for us. You know, Lord, what is going to grow your kingdom. And I pray you will help us to open our Bibles and to look for your guidance, and that it would speak to us as we move forward. In Jesus' name, amen. You're listening to Vision Kids, and I'm Dan Warlow.
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You know what, children? Some people can't do it without the bar bars. And the bar bars aren't in the Bible. I put the bar bars in later. Can you do it without the bar bar do bar bar? It's very hard, so let's try it. Ready, set, go! We all like sheep have gone astray. Each of us has turned to his own way. But the Lord has laid on him the iniquity of us all. Sing, oh, da, da, da, da. By Isaiah 53, 6. That's it. Everyone together. That's good.

0: 36. Wow. I'm going to give you a clap. You are so good. Wait. Ready for a clap? Would you like another one? Fine, they're free. Now I'm going to give you lots of claps now. 150. Well done. You did well.
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2: 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Psalm 118, verse 24.
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0: I'm all right. So strong and so mighty, there's nothing my God cannot do. That's true.
1: Hey, everyone. My name's Dan Warlow, and you are listening to Vision Kids. Vision Kids has got some awesome stuff on it for sure. 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It's a much-loved radio drama, and it's radio theatre. 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
1: 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It illuminates your imagination. 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

0: stars to twinkle without sound. But God made me to love. 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
1: God made the kookaburras laugh at you and me.
0: God made the seagulls so flappy and free. But God made me

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1: Hi, welcome to Quick Six, quick Bible stories for the everyday. And today, I'm here with Mum.
2: Hi, Millie.
1: One day, the children of Israel had their army ready to fight the Philistines, who had come to battle them.
2: The biggest Philistine soldier was a man named Goliath, and he was over 9 feet tall. Goliath wore a special suit of metal and carried a huge spear. He was very scary to look at.
1: Each morning and night, the Philistine army would come and stand opposite the Israelite army. Goliath would come out from the Philistines and yell out to the Israelite soldiers, saying, "Choose one man to come fight me. If he kills me, then we will be your slaves. But if I beat him, you will be our slaves."
2: The whole Israelite army was very scared. No one would go and fight Goliath, and this happened every day for 40 days.
1: One morning, David came to visit his brothers, who were soldiers in the Israelite army. David brought them some food from home. He arrived at the camp just as the Israelite army was leaving for battle. Soon, the Israelite and Philistine armies stood opposite each other.
2: David hurried out to find his brothers. He was talking to them when Goliath came out and yelled at the Israelite army. As soon as the Israelite army saw Goliath, they began to run away in fear. "Have you seen the giant?" the Israelite men asked David. "He comes out every morning to tease us. The king has offered a huge reward to anyone who can kill him."
1: David asked the soldiers standing nearby, "What will a man get for killing this Philistine? Who is a Philistine anyway that he is allowed to tease the armies of the living God?"
2: King Saul heard that David was interested in the battle and called for David to come and talk to him. David said to King Saul, "Don't worry about this Philistine. I'll go fight him."
1: King Saul thought he was very silly and said to David, "Don't be ridiculous. There's no way you can fight this giant and possibly win. You're only a boy."
2: But David replied, "I have been taking care of my father's sheep and goats. When a lion or a bear comes to steal a lamb, I go after it and rescue it from its mouth. I have done this with lions and bears, and I will do it with this giant if he dares to speak against the army of the living God. God who saved me from the lion and the bear will also save me from this Philistine."
1: Finally, King Saul agreed and let David go down to fight Goliath.
2: Before he went to fight, David tried wearing King Saul's heavy metal armor, but it was far too heavy and he couldn't move. So in the end, David went out to fight in his normal clothes, carrying only a slingshot and a few stones he got from a stream nearby.
1: When Goliath saw David coming out onto the battlefield, he looked down at him and laughed because David was so small.
2: But David stood strong before Goliath and said, "You come to fight me with a sword and a spear, but I come to you in the name of the Lord of Heaven's armies."
1: Then David ran to meet Goliath and shot out a stone from his sling. It hit Goliath right in the middle of his forehead. Goliath stumbled and fell face down on the ground. David had won.
2: The whole Israelite army cheered and chased after the Philistines, who started to run away.
1: The small boy, David, had beaten the huge, tough giant because he knew that God was on his side and trusted that God would cause him to have the victory. Today, you have the same God on your side, and God will cause you to have the victory when you trust him and ask him for help in your life. And that's great news.
2: Sure is.
0: Have a great day.

0: on the weekends. Don't miss it. See you soon.
1: Helping kids look to God daily.
2: Vision Kids.
3: Vision Kids Treasury Project.
4: Verse of the week.
1: This is the day the Lord has made. Let us rejoice and be glad in it. Psalm 118, verse 24. This verse reminds me that I can have joy in today because God has made it for me. From the moment I get up in the morning until I go to bed, I can be on the lookout for all the good things God has put around me. As I am joyful and thanking God for all the good things in my life, I will see God working even more. And this is something that I can share with all those around me.
3: Join us in memorizing scripture together. 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

0: we gonna get to heaven?
1: Maybe we can take a taxi. I'm really good at calling taxis. Taxi! Yoo-hoo! Taxicab! Taxi!
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3: Vision Kids!
4: Thanks for joining me on Vision Kids. Are you ready to embark on a marvelous quest? Well, something extraordinary is about to begin. Can you guess what it is? Adventures in Odyssey is about to start. Bursting with excitement, mystery and wonder. Hey, so plant yourself firmly in your favourite listening spot. Because in less than 15 minutes, it will all unfold. Trust me, you don't want to miss a second. You're listening to Vision Kids, and my name is Dan Waller.

0: this is Chris. Welcome to Adventures in Odyssey.
1: Oh, hi there. Welcome to Odyssey. I'm John Avery Whittaker, but most folks around here call me Whit. Why don't you get the whole family together and join us for another exciting Adventure in Odyssey?
2: Much of writing jokes, but I think you'll like it.
3: Mr. Greenfarb, what's pink and chubby and loves a good beat?
4: A writer.
5: A what?
4: A writer.
5: Oh, boy.
6: Oh, stinkaroo.
4: What?
3: I feel my spleen weakening.
6: You don't see things like that on Wheel of Fortune.

0: Hello?
1: Hello? Hello?
2: Please come in.
0: After you, girls.
3: Hi, I'm Mandy.
2: Right. Mandy. You must be...
3: Liz.
2: Right. Well, sit. Sit. I'm Mr. Douglas. And you're...
0: John Whittaker. Please call me Whit, Mr. Douglas.
2: Great suit, Whit.
0: Thank you.
2: Oh, I love that weave. Uh-huh. Anyway, you may or may not know that I came in as the substitute guidance counselor while Mrs. Buchanan's been on leave.
0: Well, did you just start?
2: It's been a month, but paper everywhere. Mm-hmm. Let's see, my memo says... Where is that memo? Yes, our meeting is to arrange the end-of-the-year assembly, right?
3: Oh, that's all taken care of. We're only here to organize last-minute details. Mrs. Buchanan booked a group for the assembly before she left. It's a troupe of actors performing Shakespeare set in the 70s.
2: Ooh, that sounds great, doesn't it?
3: Yeah, and Mr. Whittaker is going to supply ice cream after the program. I think everybody will love it.
2: Oh, I agree with you. They probably would have.
0: Would have? What? Did something happen?
2: Well, it's not that something happened. It's just that I forgot to call them back to confirm, and now their schedule is booked up.
0: Oh, no.
3: What do we do now? We need to find a replacement.
0: Yeah, that's only a week away. That may be quite a job.
2: No. Well, yes, I don't know how we can do it.
3: Wait, I've got an idea.
0: What?
3: I help out at the Odyssey Retirement Home, and kids always seem to be afraid to go there. So, why don't we ask somebody from there to be a part of the assembly?
4: Like who?
3: Someone who can make everybody laugh and also help them see that older people can be fun.
0: Well, that sounds good to me.
2: But can we make it entertaining?
3: More than entertaining. I'm talking magicians, I'm talking comedy, I'm talking excitement.
5: You want us?
3: We want Mendelssohn and Greenfarb, magicians extraordinaire.
6: It's been a long time since we've performed in front of a crowd.
4: We still think it'd be great fun to have you and Mr. Mendelssohn be there.
6: Oh, call us Irving and Solly, please.
3: I've seen your scrapbook. You were famous.
5: Now, you gotta understand, we did a great routine, but things have changed. Hey, I used to be the smart one. He'd be the cute one.
6: But it's been a while since cute has been tossed my way.
3: We think you'd be a hit. It'll be for the whole school.
5: How many other acts are there?
3: Just you.
6: Headliners. Oh, it's been a few years since we've seen the top of the bill.
5: You're right there, Mr. Greenpop. But it might be fun. We could throw out a few bits, give them a crossover, a little hokum.
6: Hit them with the insurance and mow them over with a buffo show. Not a handcuff in sight.
3: What does all that mean?
5: We'll do it.
4: Mr. Douglas.
2: Oh, Candy. Did we have something scheduled?
4: Yes, sir. We're discussing my career plan, and it's Mandy.
2: Oh, of course. Mandy. Well, sorry. Oh, here it is. Mandy, 3:00. Okay. Sit, please. The future. We all have to face it. Now, that's my job as a substitute guidance counselor to know you, Mandy, and to help you face the future. Your grades are quite good.
4: Thank you.
2: So, are we talking college?
4: Yes. I've already chosen the college I'd like to attend. In fact, I've got a file that I've been working on. I call it my map of the future.
2: Good. You're obviously ahead of the curve. What do you want to be?
4: A writer.
2: A what?
4: A writer.
2: Oh, boy.
4: Is there something wrong?
2: No. Well, yes. You're not really thinking about being a writer, are you?
4: Well, yeah. Why? Isn't that a good thing to be?
2: Well, it's a great thing to be, as long as you don't mind unemployment. Now, do you know what the statistics say about writers? It's next to impossible to make a living.
4: Really?
2: Yes. How much you made so far?
4: Well, nothing, but...
2: See? And what have you submitted?
4: A few things. I wrote a couple of plays I tried to get published.
2: And?
4: They were rejected, but I'm only 14.
2: 14 today, 40 tomorrow. Believe me.
4: But Liz is a writer. I mean, she's had things published.
2: Oh?
4: Yeah, she writes for the Odyssey Owl.
2: Ah, yeah, and what's her salary?
4: Nothing.
2: Another case in point. I was a kid once myself, you know. I had dreams. Fashion, that's what I wanted to be in. Can you imagine a man like me? However, it took a wise person to set me straight. Actually, it was my mother. But she said, what are you thinking? I said, Mother, I know fashion. I know fabric. And she said, then be a dry cleaner. Find something with a future. And I couldn't argue with her. I've never been able to argue with her. But, given the choices, well, I chose counselor. And that's why I am who I am today.
4: But I've always loved to write. That's who I am.
2: You want to write? Buy a diary.
4: But if I'm not a writer, what should I be?
2: Well, you should think about it. I'm sure something sensible will come to you.
4: All right. I'll do some research.
2: Good. That's my job, to know you and help you. Try something else, Sandy.

0: nice tuxedos. I'm much tighter than I remember.
1: Yeah.
0: Do they look okay to you, Liz?
2: They look great. A little snug, but I think you guys look so professional.
1: It feels so lumpy. Where did all the lumps come from?
0: Second helpings.
1: Yeah.
0: Come on, let's show Liz some of our stuff.
1: Okay, we could open with this bit. Good evening, ladies and gentlemen. Wait, should we say that to kids? What do you think, Liz?
2: I think whatever you do will be fine.
1: Okay. Good evening, ladies and gentlemen. We're Mendelssohn and Greenfarb. Mr. Greenfarb, what a wonderful model car you've got there.
0: Thank you, Mr. Mendelssohn. I built it myself.
1: That reminds me. I had to take my car to the mechanic. The brakes were bad.
0: What did he say?
1: He said he couldn't fix the brakes, so he made the horn louder. Wait, what happened to the levitating car?
2: A levitating car?
1: Yeah, we use mirrors to make it look like the model car floats in the air. It's a bit to go along with a joke.
0: The mirror broke in storage. Well, I meant to tell you, we can do something else.
1: Like what?
0: I'll hide the horn and make it look like it comes out of your nose.
1: I don't want a horn in my nose. I want a levitating car.
0: You're gonna need a bigger nose.
1: Ah, forget it. It's an old joke anyway. Let's do something else. How about the early bird gag?
2: What's that?
1: The early bird gets the worm.
0: But it's the second mouse that gets the cheese. Well, I don't think the kids will get that one. Oh, besides, we never came up with a magic bit for that joke.
1: Hey, nothing's working.
2: Sully.
1: Nah, the material's too old. The props are too old. And these costumes are too tight.
0: Now you knocked the prop table over. Pick it up.
1: Well, I can't pick it up. I've already lost all blood flow to my legs.
0: I'll get it.
1: Oh, your coat ripped, and you've lost the chicken.
0: Yeah, but the coat fits better.
2: Guys, it's okay.
1: No. Can't you see? Nothing's working. We're not funny anymore. I'm sorry, Liz. We're just too old. I'm going back to my room.
2: Irving, we can make this work, can't we?
0: Yeah, he gets like this sometimes. I'll talk to him. Maybe if you could help me think up some things kids would find funny nowadays, we could blend it with some of our magic bits.
2: Okay, I'll give it a try.
3: Here's your refill, Mandy.
4: Thanks, Mr. Whitaker.
3: Oh, what's all this?
4: Some files and notes I've compiled.
3: You have a lot of material here. Is there a school project?
4: Not exactly. I thought I knew what I should do with my life. In fact, I had it all planned out, even college. But now I can't possibly do what I wanted to do.
3: Why not?
4: Look at this. Did you know that the number of jobs they project for writers is only 0.09% of the total employment possibilities in the country? And even then, most of the jobs will go to technical writers, who write things like operating manuals and assembly instructions. The lowest 10% of those jobs get paid less than the poverty level.
3: Well, you have a few years left to make your choices.
4: 14 today will be 40 tomorrow.
3: Let's hope not, Mandy. Well, maybe I can help. Here, let's just set all these files aside for a minute. There. Now, you know, we all tend to worry about the future. But God thinks it's unnecessary. In fact, in the book of Matthew, it says, "Look at the birds. They don't plant or harvest, yet your heavenly Father feeds them. Aren't you worth more than they?" God will see you through, Mandy.
4: I've got to plan ahead, though. Doesn't he want me to do that?
3: Sure, but don't get all tied up in knots about it. You should take things a step at a time.
4: I just wanted to know what to do.
3: All right, let me show you something. Here. Do you know what these flowers are called?
4: They kind of look like daisies.
3: Yeah, they do. They're called Cosmos bipinnatus. You see a lot of them around the state.
4: Okay.
3: Now, I know this because years ago I thought seriously about becoming a horticulturalist. And that's how much I loved flowers and just watching them grow.
4: What happened?
3: Well, given a little time, I realized that my true passions lay elsewhere. There were other more important things I wanted to see grow.
4: So you're saying I shouldn't be a writer?
3: No. No, I'm saying that deciding what gifts you think God has given you can take a little time and a little work.
4: What kind of work?
3: Well, you can start by asking yourself a couple of questions. Like, what do I love to do? What comes naturally to me? That may be an indication of how God has gifted you. And then ask, can I help people around me with this? God gives us talents so that we can help others. Does that make sense?
4: Yeah, I think.
3: Take some time, Mandy. Pray about it. Try a few things. I know God has gifted you in some wonderful ways. And keep me posted.
2: It's 3 o'clock. Mr. Douglas is late. Mandy, are you all right?
4: No.
2: You're still worrying about the future?
4: I've been trying to figure out my career strengths, so I took an online aptitude test.
2: What did it say?
4: I don't know if I messed up my answers or if it was a crazy test, but it said I should either be a tax accountant or an air conditioning mechanic.
2: Those aren't so bad.
4: Tax accountants are probably the loneliest people in the world, and I don't know anything about air conditioning.
2: Yeah, I've always thought you were more of an expert on hot air.
4: Very funny.
2: I wouldn't worry about this so much. I think you're a good writer. You can do that.
4: Yeah, as long as I don't mind working a second job on the side.
5: Sorry I'm late, girls. I can't keep track of all these meetings. Oh, in fact, I'm late for another one right now. Are we on schedule for the year-end assembly?
2: Well...
5: Good. Well, I gotta run. Liz, Nancy.
2: Bye.
4: If I became a tax accountant, you'd still be my friend, wouldn't you, Liz?
2: Yes, Nancy. I would.
6: Sally, Liz has written a script for us to try.
7: Huh?
6: It's something the kids will like.
7: She has?
2: I'm not much at writing jokes, but I think you'll like it.
7: Yeah, let's give it a try. It's a little difficult to read your handwriting.
2: Sorry, I didn't have time to do it on the computer.
6: It'll be fine.
7: Okay, here we go. Mr. Greenfob.
6: Yes, Mr. Mendelson. Well, that's good, Liz. We like to start our jokes like that.
7: Come on, let's keep going. Mr. Greenfob, what's pink and chubby and loves a good beat?
6: What, Mr. Mendelson?
7: Dancing baby? Is that right? Dancing baby?
2: Right. A dancing baby. Do you get it?
7: Babies don't dance.
2: No, but that's what makes it so funny.
6: Oh.
7: I call that frightening. Can you imagine waking up one morning with a baby dancing on your bed? Scared the sweet dreams right out of me.
2: All right. Let's go on.
7: Okay. Yeah. Well, it says that after the joke, I'm supposed to what?
2: Pull a baby out of your hat.
6: Where are we going to keep a baby?
7: Yeah.
6: It was hard enough with the chicken.
2: Not a real baby. A doll.
7: Yeah, but we don't use hats anyway. That went out with the Studebaker. I don't think this is going to work, Liz.
2: No, it's funny. I think it's funny. Isn't it funny?
6: Maybe we ought to do some of the new ones we were thinking of.
7: Yeah. How about the hearing aid bit?
6: Listen to this one. Mr. Mendelson, I just bought a new hearing aid. It cost me $4,000, but it's the latest technology.
7: Really? What kind is it?
6: 1230.
7: Yeah.
6: We're in trouble.
8: This is Adventures in Odyssey on Vision Kids.
9: Vision Kids!
6: We'll never make it to Mexico. I'm winded already.
7: I got plenty of wind. Let's keep going.
6: I'm sitting on this bench a minute. Oh. How far do you think we're going?
7: No, don't look back. That's the first step.
6: First step to what?
7: Giving up. Looking back stirs up the false images of home, comfort, indoor plumbing.
6: I'm not giving up. I feel bad about letting Liz down, though.
7: Listen, if we run away to Mexico, she'll have the perfect excuse to take us off the bill. We don't have it anymore. Can't perform if we don't have it.
6: I know. I'm just getting too old for this. You know, in dog years, I'm dead.
7: Stop complaining. You want to perform that new stuff?
6: No. Well, you know, if that's what kids find funny today, well, I don't want to be groovy.
7: Come on, let's keep going.
6: Look, I can see Mary Ruth. She's waving at us from the front porch of the retirement home.
7: I told you not to look back. My goodness, I thought we'd gone further than that. Hello, Mary Ruth! Maybe we should go back. Of course, it's a pretty long walk.
6: It's mostly downhill. If I tire out, just give me a push. I'll roll.
7: Yeah.
10: Where are they? I can't be expected to go out there and face that crowd.
9: I'm not good with kids.
3: But, Mr. Douglas, you're the guidance counselor.
9: I know. Is that not the saddest thing you've ever heard? I've got to go lay down.
4: They're here, Mr. Whitaker.
2: And they're ready.
3: Oh, good, good. Well, I'm glad you're both here.
0: I'm not so sure I share your enthusiasm.
7: Oh, my word.
1: What? Look at that crowd of kids. I feel my spleen weakening.
2: They'll love you.
1: We can't do it.
4: What?
1: We've gotten used to the gang at the retirement home. They'll laugh at anything.
0: Or they just doze off. Either way, it's nonviolent.
1: Look at them. They'll eat us alive. Sorry, Liz. We quit.
0: Yeah, let's go.
2: What? What now, Mr. Whitaker? Mr. Douglas will have a heart attack.
3: No, just give me a minute. Gentlemen, Mr. Mendelson?
7: Don't try and stop us.
3: No. I just wanted to congratulate you.
0: What's that?
3: Well, it took a lot of courage and honesty to admit that you were afraid.
7: We didn't say we were afraid. We're just too old.
9: Yeah.
3: Oh, I understand. In fact, I was hoping you would help me with a similar problem. You see that young girl over there? Her name is Mandy.
7: Oh, yeah, we know Mandy.
0: Yeah, Mandy.
3: Yeah, well, she's only 14, and she likes to think God made her to be a writer. She's pretty good, too, but people say you can't make a living as a writer. And kids need to be told the truth. Anyway, I want you to tell her to quit.
0: You want us to? Do we all want to what?
3: Well, you've been there. You know the business. It's not possible.
7: But it is if it's what you're meant for. We worked for 55 years.
0: Yeah,
3: but you had it easy. Huh? It's harder for kids today.
0: Easy, he says.
7: Easy.
0: It was the Depression when we were kids.
7: Oh, yeah.
0: 25 cents a day.
7: Uh-huh.
0: We scraped for everything we got.
3: But if she quit now, it would save her a lot of heartache. Won't you talk to her?
7: I'll talk to her, all right. Mandy?
4: Yes?
7: You listen to us. Stick to it.
4: What?
0: Sally's right. If you feel God gifted you as a writer, you listen to him.
7: Yeah.
0: Never mind anybody else.
7: Fear can grab a hold of you, but you have to shake it loose. We did it.
0: Yeah.
7: Started out as kids and kept going, right? It was hard, but we did it.
0: Played all 22 theaters in Chicago.
7: Played the Palace. Now that's uptown.
0: We knew God had made us for it, just like you.
7: Yeah.
0: Didn't give up.
7: Even when we bombed. We bombed plenty.
0: Oh, stinkaroo.
7: We dusted ourselves off and kept going.
0: We performed in front of everybody, from kings and queens to...
7: Hey, those kids from the cancer ward, remember that?
0: Yeah.
7: Now, there was an audience.
0: You're right. Oh, their faces were so angelic.
7: Yeah.
0: I'd almost forgotten about them.
7: We were only doing a little patter, sleight of hand.
0: Oh, but they hung on every word.
7: Yeah.
0: Their eyes would sparkle like we were performing miracles.
7: And those were a group of kids that deserved a few miracles.
0: I'll tell you, when you're faced with situations like that, kids like that, that's when you realize that it's worth it to be exactly what God meant you to be.
7: Even if it's just a couple of old troopers like us.
0: Yeah. So you keep going with that writing, young lady.
7: You may not end up being great, but if you scare yourself into never trying, then you lose.
0: We all do. You never know who might be out there waiting to hear what you have to say.
4: Thank you.
3: Very nice words, gentlemen.
7: Yeah, sorry we had to rain on you raining on her parade.
0: But kids need to hear that they can do what they set their minds to.
3: Well, there are about 400 kids out there waiting to hear.
7: Well?
0: You know, he's right about that.
7: Mm.
0: Well, the prop table's already out there.
7: Sure.
0: We could do a few bits.
7: Yeah.
0: A sleight of hand, you know, a little patter.
7: Yeah, we might still be able to get a sparkle or two.
0: Yeah.
7: Are you open to it, Mr. Greenfob?
0: Right behind you, Mr. Mendelson.
7: Well, let's go.
5: That was so inspiring. I'm going to call my mother. She needs to know. I'm a lousy guidance counselor, but I could be a great fashion designer. Let me adjust your tie,
3: huh?
5: Whit.
3: Oh.
5: I've just been dying to do that for the last hour. Hello? Mother? It's taken me all of these years.
2: Well, they're out there.
3: And they seem to be doing well, too. Good for them.
2: Thanks to you.
4: Yes. Thank you, Mr. Whitaker.
3: I didn't do anything, Mandy. But I promise when you publish your first piece, I'll send you the biggest bouquet of Cosmos Bipinnatus I can find.
4: It's a deal.
2: I'm glad that Mandy, Irving, and Solly all decided to make good use of their talents instead of letting fear get in the way. In the Old Testament, many stories are told of the Israelites and their journey to the Promised Land. God gave them a wonderful place to live, but when they got there, they were too afraid to go in because they were scared of the people who already lived there. Because of this, they wandered around in the wilderness for 40 more years. Almost all of them missed out on the opportunity to enjoy God's gift. We may not know what the future has in store, but we can find peace in knowing that God is watching out for us, and He'll show us His plan when the time is right. Adventures in Odyssey is a presentation of Focus on the Family. True Calling was written and directed by Bob Hoos. Our vocal talent included Paul Herlinger, Corey Burton, Aria Curzon, Lauren Schaffel, and Hamilton Camp. Our sound designer was Alan Hurley, with music by John Campbell. Our producers were Marshall Younger and Bob Hoos. And I'm Chris, hoping you'll join us again next time for more Adventures in Odyssey.
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0: it's Andy Kirk here. Today I want to speak about three ways that you can be a better friend at school. And I know you can definitely use these three tips. Number one is to be the friend you want to have. This means everything you want in a friend, be that. If you want a friend that's always smiling, then smile. If you want a friend who listens, then listen. Number two is to encourage. This means to put courage in and not take courage out. And the last one is to laugh with each other, not at each other. The best thing to do with a friend is laugh. And no matter what the situation is today, have a good laugh, but make sure it's not at another person's expense. Too many friendships are wrecked through what we think is a joke, but it's not funny to one person. So laugh with each other, encourage each other, and be the friend you want to be. I'm Andy Kerr.
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0: Night Vision kids, it's Belle Thompson here. Have you heard the story of the tortoise and the hare? It's a story of two very different animals that are in a race. The hare, which is a type of rabbit, has amazing long legs and is very fast. He was really proud of how fast and how far he could run, and he used to make fun of the poor old tortoise, who only had short little legs and bumbled along very slowly. So one day, they had a race. The hare started out fast as a bullet, and he got well ahead in the race. He was so confident that he would win that he stopped and he ate some grass and then he had a little nap. Well, the tortoise kept his eye on the finish line and just kept going, very slowly, step by step. Well, when the rabbit woke up, he could not believe his eyes. To his horror, the tortoise was crossing the finish line. The tortoise actually won the race, even though he had those short little legs, because he just kept focused with his eyes on the prize. Do you know, we are all in a race too, just like the tortoise and the hare. God says we are each to run our race to win the prize. We read in Hebrews 12, "Therefore, let us run with perseverance the race marked out for us, fixing our eyes on Jesus." Wow. So the key to winning our race in life is to fix our eyes on Jesus. So how do we do that? Well, I've learned that we fix our eyes on Jesus by staying connected to Him day by day, by praying and reading the Bible, by going to church or maybe Sunday school, and just spending time with other people who love God. Week by week, as we continue doing these things, it's like putting one foot in front of the other and moving forward in our race. It's God who gives us the strength that helps us to run well. It's God who directs our steps. And so as we keep our eyes on Him, that is how we win our race. You know, there's no need to compare yourself to others. Just run your race. Even if you feel like the tortoise and you're not the fastest and you're not the most talented person, with God on your side, you will finish the race marked out for you. So keep your eyes on Him, because He's cheering you on. And one day, when you cross that finish line, you will hear God say, "Well done."
1: We are the future. We are the

0: Dan.
1: Oh, hi, Jed.
0: What are we talking about?
1: We're on Vision Kids.
0: Oh, cool.
1: Yeah. It's amazing.
0: Well, what's good about it?
1: Well, a lot of things. Great music, you know, awesome programs, things like that.
0: What do you think's a really good thing?
1: Well, I want to tell you about Adventures in Odyssey, Jed.
0: Oh, what's that?
1: It's an awesome radio drama, you know.
0: I got too much drama as it is.
1: No, you don't. It's different. It's awesome stories, actors, sound effects.
0: Well, I love stories.
1: So good. But don't miss Adventures in Odyssey.
0: How do I find it?
1: You just listen to Vision Kids every weekday and you'll hear it.

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2: Hi, welcome to Quick Six, quick Bible stories for the everyday. And today, I'm here with Mum.
3: Hi, Millie.
2: One day, the children of Israel had their army ready to fight the Philistines, who had come to battle them.
3: The biggest Philistine soldier was a man named Goliath, and he was over 9 feet tall. Goliath wore a special suit of metal and carried a huge spear. He was very scary to look at.
2: Each morning and night, the Philistine army would come and stand opposite the Israelite army. Goliath would come out from the Philistines and yell out to the Israelite soldiers, saying, "Choose one man to come fight me. If he kills me, then we will be your slaves. But if I beat him, you will be our slaves."
3: The whole Israelite army was very scared. No one would go and fight Goliath, and this happened every day for 40 days.
2: One morning, David came to visit his brothers, who were soldiers in the Israelite army. David brought them some food from home. He arrived at the camp just as the Israelite army was leaving for battle. Soon, the Israelite and Philistine armies stood opposite each other.
3: David hurried out to find his brothers. He was talking to them when Goliath came out and yelled at the Israelite army. As soon as the Israelite army saw Goliath, they began to run away in fear. "Have you seen the giant?" the Israelite men asked David. "He comes out every morning to tease us. The king has offered a huge reward to anyone who can kill him."
2: David asked the soldiers standing nearby, "What will a man get for killing this Philistine? Who is a Philistine anyway, that he is allowed to tease the armies of the living God?"
3: King Saul heard that David was interested in the battle and called for David to come and talk to him. David said to King Saul, "Don't worry about this Philistine, I'll go fight him."
2: King Saul thought he was very silly and said to David, "Don't be ridiculous. There's no way you can fight this giant and possibly win. You're only a boy."
3: But David replied, "I have been taking care of my father's sheep and goats. When a lion or a bear comes to steal a lamb, I go after it and rescue it from its mouth. I have done this with lions and bears, and I will do it with this giant if he dares to speak against the army of the living God. God who saved me from the lion and the bear will also save me from this Philistine."
2: Finally, King Saul agreed and let David go down to fight Goliath.
3: Before he went to fight, David tried wearing King Saul's heavy metal armor, but it was far too heavy and he couldn't move. So in the end, David went out to fight in his normal clothes, carrying only a slingshot and a few stones he got from a stream nearby.
2: When Goliath saw David coming out onto the battlefield, he looked down at him and laughed because David was so small.
3: But David stood strong before Goliath and said, "You come to fight me with a sword and a spear, but I come to you in the name of the Lord of Heaven's armies."
2: Then David ran to meet Goliath and shot out a stone from his sling. It hit Goliath right in the middle of his forehead. Goliath stumbled and fell face down on the ground. David had won.
3: The whole Israelite army cheered and chased after the Philistines, who started to run away.
2: The small boy, David, had beaten the huge, tough giant because he knew that God was on his side and trusted that God would cause him to have the victory. Today, you have the same God on your side, and God will cause you to have the victory when you trust him and ask him for help in your life. And that's great news.
3: Sure is.
0: Have a great day.
2: Bye.
1: Helping kids.
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the Jam Zoo. As you can hear, there's lots of animals. We can hear the baa of a sheep, the moo cow, the quack of a duck, the roar of a lion. Oh yes, and the tweet of a bird, that's always a good one. And then we have the neigh of a horse. Well, I've been studying the native call.

0: 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We are so glad you're listening. My name's Dan Warlow. G'day. Nice to meet you. Hey, let's not keep this incredible secret to ourselves. You got to tell your friends about it. 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
4: This is the day the Lord has made. Let us rejoice and be glad in it. Psalm 118, verse 24. This verse reminds me that I can have joy in today because God has made it for me. From the moment I get up in the morning until I go to bed, I can be on the lookout for all the good things God has put around me. As I am joyful and thanking God for all the good things in my life, I will see God working even more. And this is something that I can share with all those around me.
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5: Odyssey is starting soon. Odyssey is starting soon. Odyssey is starting soon. Vision Kids, don't go away. You've come at the right time. Maybe a little early, but it's good to be early. Vision Kids is hosting the adventure in Odyssey in about 15 minutes' time. We're so glad you're here.

my mother's womb. I praise you because I am fearfully and wonderfully made. Your works are wonderful, I know that full well. My frame was not hidden from you when I was made in the secret place. When I was woven together in the depths of the earth, your eyes saw my unformed body all the day.

Show today, Vision Kids. Dan is my name, and it's Psalm 42, verse 8. This week's Bible verse of the week. By the day, the Lord directs his love, and at night, his song is with me. A prayer to God, the God of my life. Oh, good on you, Saya. Our co-host Josiah here has built a cool box. Wow. Well, I wish I could show you, but it is time to head to the adventure after this.

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1: Hi, this is Chris. Welcome to Adventures in Odyssey.
2: Oh, hi there. Welcome to Odyssey. I'm John Avery Whittaker, but most folks around here call me Whit. 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
3: Much at writing jokes, but I think you'll like it.
4: Mr. Greenfob, what's pink and chubby and loves a good beat?
5: A writer.
6: A what?
5: A writer.
6: Oh, boy.
7: Oh, stinkaro.
5: What?
4: I feel my spleen weakening.
7: You don't see things like that on Wheel of Fortune.

0: Please come in.
1: After you, girls.
2: Hi, I'm Mandy.
0: Right, Mandy. You must be...
3: Liz.
0: Right. Well, sit. Sit. I'm Mr. Douglas. And you're...
1: John Whittaker. Please call me Whit, Mr. Douglas.
0: Great suit, Whit.
1: Thank you.
0: Oh, I love that weave. Anyway, you may or may not know that I came in as the substitute guidance counselor while Mrs. Buchanan's been on leave.
1: Well, did you just start?
0: It's been a month, but paper everywhere. Mm-hmm. Let's see, my memo says... Where is that memo? Yes, our meeting is to arrange the end-of-the-year assembly, right?
3: Oh, that's all taken care of. We're only here to organize last-minute details.
2: Mrs. Buchanan booked a group for the assembly before she left. It's a troupe of actors performing Shakespeare set in the 70s.
0: Ooh, that sounds great, doesn't it?
2: Yeah, and Mr. Whittaker is going to supply ice cream after the program. I think everybody will love it.
0: Oh, I agree with you. They probably would have.
1: Would have? What? Did something happen?
0: Well, it's not that something happened. It's just that I forgot to call them back to confirm, and now their schedule is booked up.
3: Oh, no. What do we do now?
2: We need to find a replacement.
1: Yeah, that's only a week away. That may be quite a job.
0: No. Well, yes, I don't know how we can do it.
3: Wait, I've got an idea.
1: What?
3: I help out at the Odyssey Retirement Home, and kids always seem to be afraid to go there. So, why don't we ask somebody from there to be a part of the assembly?
2: Like who?
3: Someone who can make everybody laugh and also help them see that older people can be fun.
1: Well, that sounds good to me.
0: But can we make it entertaining?
3: More than entertaining. I'm talking magicians, I'm talking comedy, I'm talking excitement.
4: You want us?
3: We want Mendelssohn and Greenfarb, magicians extraordinaire.
5: It's been a long time since we've performed in front of a crowd.
2: We still think it'd be great fun to have you and Mr. Mendelssohn be there.
5: Oh, call us Irving and Sally, please.
3: I've seen your scrapbook. You were famous.
4: Now, you gotta understand, we did a great routine, but things have changed. Hey, I used to be the smart one. He'd be the cute one.
5: But it's been a while since cute has been tossed my way.
3: We think you'd be a hit. It'll be for the whole school.
4: How many other acts are there?
3: Just you.
5: Headliners.
4: Oh,
5: it's been a few years since we've seen the top of the bill.
4: You're right there, Mr. Greenpop. But it might be fun. We could throw out a few bits, give them a crossover, a little hokum.
5: Hit them with the insurance and mow them over with a buffo show. Not a handcuff in sight.
3: What does all that mean?
4: We'll do it.
2: Mr. Douglas.
0: Oh, Candy. Did we have something scheduled?
2: Yes, sir. We're discussing my career plan, and it's Mandy.
0: Oh, of course. Mandy. Well, sorry. Oh, here it is. Mandy, 3:00. Okay. Sit, please. The future. We all have to face it. Now, that's my job as a substitute guidance counselor to know you, Mandy, and to help you face the future. Your grades are quite good.
2: Thank you.
0: So, are we talking college?
2: Yes. I've already chosen the college I'd like to attend. In fact, I've got a file that I've been working on. I call it my map of the future.
0: Good, good. You're obviously ahead of the curve. What do you want to be?
2: A writer.
0: A what?
2: A writer.
0: Oh, boy.
2: Is there something wrong?
0: No. Well, yes. You're not really thinking about being a writer, are you?
2: Well, yeah. Why? Isn't that a good thing to be?
0: Well, it's a great thing to be, as long as you don't mind unemployment. Now, do you know what the statistics say about writers? It's next to impossible to make a living.
2: Really?
0: Yes. How much you made so far?
2: Well, nothing, but...
0: See? And what have you submitted?
2: A few things. I wrote a couple of plays I tried to get published.
0: And?
2: They were rejected, but I'm only 14.
0: 14 today, 40 tomorrow. Believe me.
2: But Liz is a writer. I mean, she's had things published.
0: Oh?
2: Yeah, she writes for the Odyssey Owl.
0: Ah, yeah, and what's her salary?
2: Nothing.
0: Another case in point. I was a kid once myself, you know. I had dreams. Fashion. That's what I wanted to be in. Can you imagine a man like me? However, it took a wise person to set me straight. Actually, it was my mother. But she said, what are you thinking? I said, Mother, I know fashion. I know fabric. And she said, then be a dry cleaner. Find something with a future. And I couldn't argue with her. I've never been able to argue with her. But, given the choices, well, I chose counselor. And that's why I am who I am today.
2: But I've always loved to write. That's who I am.
0: You want to write? Buy a diary.
2: But if I'm not a writer, what should I be?
0: Well, you should... Think about it. I'm sure something sensible will come to you.
2: All right. I'll do some research.
0: Good. That's my job to know you and help you. Try something else, Sandy.
6: True Calling is the title of today's show, Vision Kids. Oh, wow. Well, our co-host, Josiah, I think wants a bit of attention. He's got, what is it, Sire? A cool shirt. And he's got a pretty cool kookaburra that his grandparents gifted him, too. Oh, and some stickers. He wants to show you, Vision Kids, all the cool things he's gotten.
7: It is. I got wool.
6: Cool. He wants to show you his wool. See, his grandparents went on a trip around Australia to different country towns, and he's got some wool. Do you want to show the Vision Kids, Saya, the kookaburra and how it laughs?
7: I got a dry footprint, Paris. Look, I got a dry footprint.
6: And fossils of dinosaurs. Wow. Okay. Fishing Kids, I was going to talk about something else, but our co-host Josiah has, changed what we were going to talk about with a bit of show and tell. Do you like show and tell? Let's get back to the adventure.
5: These tuxedos are much tighter than I remember.
4: Yeah.
5: Do they look okay to you, Liz?
3: They look great. A little snug, but I think you guys look so professional.
4: It feels so lumpy. Where did all the lumps come from?
5: Second helpings.
4: Yeah.
5: Come on, let's show Liz some of our stuff.
4: Okay, we could open with this bit. Good evening, ladies and gentlemen. Wait, should we say that to kids? What do you think, Liz?
3: I think whatever you do will be fine.
4: Okay. Good evening, ladies and gentlemen. We're Mendelssohn and Greenfarb. Mr. Greenfarb, what a wonderful model car you've got there.
5: Thank you, Mr. Mendelssohn. I built it myself.
4: That reminds me. I had to take my car to the mechanic. The brakes were bad.
5: What did he say?
4: He said he couldn't fix the brakes, so he made the horn louder. Wait, what happened to the levitating car?
3: A levitating car?
4: Yeah, we use mirrors to make it look like the model car floats in the air. It's a bit to go along with the joke.
5: The mirror broke in storage. Well, I meant to tell you, we can do something else.
4: Like what?
5: I'll hide the horn and make it look like it comes out of your nose.
4: I don't want a horn in my nose. I want a levitating car.
5: You're gonna need a bigger nose.
4: Forget it. It's an old joke anyway. Let's do something else. How about the early bird gag?
3: What's that?
4: The early bird gets the worm.
5: But it's the second mouse that gets the cheese. I don't think the kids will get that one. Well, besides, we never came up with a magic bit for that joke.
4: Nothing's working.
3: Sully.
4: Nah, the material's too old. The props are too old. And these costumes are too tight.
5: Now you knocked the prop table over. Pick it up.
4: Well, I can't pick it up. I've already lost all blood flow to my legs.
5: I'll get it.
4: Oh, your coat ripped, and you've lost the chicken.
5: Yeah, but the coat fits better.
3: Guys, it's okay.
4: No. Can't you see? Nothing's working. We're not funny anymore. I'm sorry, Liz. We're just too old. I'm going back to my room.
3: Irving, we can make this work, can't we?
5: He gets like this sometimes. I'll talk to him. Maybe if you could help me think up some things kids would find funny nowadays, we could blend it with some of our magic bits.
3: Okay, I'll give it a try.
1: Here's your refill, Mandy.
2: Thanks, Mr. Whitaker.
1: Oh, what's all this?
2: Some files and notes I've compiled.
1: You have a lot of material here. Is there a school project?
2: Not exactly. I thought I knew what I should do with my life. In fact, I had it all planned out, even college. But now I can't possibly do what I wanted to do.
1: Why not?
2: Look at this. Did you know that the number of jobs they project for writers is only 0.09% of the total employment possibilities in the country? And even then, most of the jobs will go to technical writers, who write things like operating manuals and assembly instructions. The lowest 10% of those jobs get paid less than the poverty level.
1: Well, you have a few years left to make your choices.
2: 14 today will be 40 tomorrow.
1: Let's hope not, Mandy. Well, maybe I can help. Here, let's just set all these files aside for a minute. There. Now, you know, we all tend to worry about the future. But God thinks it's unnecessary. In fact, in the book of Matthew, it says, "Look at the birds. They don't plant or harvest, yet your heavenly Father feeds them. Aren't you worth more than they?" God will see you through, Mandy.
2: I've got to plan ahead, though. Doesn't he want me to do that?
1: Sure. But don't get all tied up in knots about it. You should take things a step at a time.
2: I just wanted to know what to do.
1: All right, let me show you something. Here. Do you know what these flowers are called?
2: They kind of look like daisies.
1: Yeah, they do. They're called Cosmos bipinnatus. You see a lot of them around the state.
2: Okay.
1: Now, I know this because years ago I thought seriously about becoming a horticulturalist. And that's how much I loved flowers and just watching them grow.
2: What happened?
1: Well, given a little time, I realized that my true passions lay elsewhere. There were other more important things I wanted to see grow.
2: So you're saying I shouldn't be a writer?
1: No. No, I'm saying that deciding what gifts you think God has given you can take a little time and a little work.
2: What kind of work?
1: Well, you can start by asking yourself a couple of questions. Like, what do I love to do? What comes naturally to me? That may be an indication of how God has gifted you. And then ask, can I help people around me with this? God gives us talents so that we can help others. Does that make sense?
2: Yeah, I think.
1: Take some time, Mandy. Pray about it. Try a few things. I know God has gifted you in some wonderful ways. And keep me posted.
3: It's 3:00. Mr. Douglas is late. Mandy, are you all right?
2: No.
3: You're still worrying about the future?
2: I've been trying to figure out my career strengths, so I took an online aptitude test.
3: What did it say?
2: I don't know if I messed up my answers or if it was a crazy test, but it said I should either be a tax accountant or an air conditioning mechanic.
3: Those aren't so bad.
2: Tax accountants are probably the loneliest people in the world, and I don't know anything about air conditioning.
3: Yeah, I've always thought you were more of an expert on hot air.
2: Very funny.
3: I wouldn't worry about this so much. I think you're a good writer. You can do that.
2: Yeah, as long as I don't mind working a second job on the side.
0: Sorry I'm late, girls. I can't keep track of all these meetings. Oh, in fact, I'm late for another one right now. Are we on schedule for the year-end assembly?
3: Well...
0: Good. Well, I gotta run. Liz, Nancy.
3: Bye.
2: If I became a tax accountant, you'd still be my friend, wouldn't you, Liz?
3: Yes, Nancy. I would.
5: Sally, Liz has written a script for us to try.
4: Huh?
5: It's something the kids will like.
4: She has?
3: I'm not much at writing jokes, but I think you'll like it.
4: Let's give it a try. It's a little difficult to read your handwriting.
3: Sorry, I didn't have time to do it on the computer.
5: It'll be fine.
4: Okay, here we go. Mr. Greenfob.
5: Yes, Mr. Mendelson. Well, that's good, Liz. We like to start our jokes like that.
4: Come on, let's keep going. Mr. Greenfob, what's pink and chubby and loves a good beat?
5: What, Mr. Mendelson?
4: Dancing baby? Is that right? Dancing baby?
3: Right, a dancing baby. Do you get it?
4: Babies don't dance.
3: No, but that's what makes it so funny.
5: Oh.
4: All that frightening. Can you imagine waking up one morning with a baby dancing on your bed? Scared the sweet dreams right out of me.
3: All right. Let's go on.
4: Okay. Yeah. Wait, it says that after the joke, I'm supposed to what?
3: pull a baby out of your hat.
5: Where are we going to keep a baby?
4: Yeah.
5: It was hard enough with the chicken.
3: Not a real baby, a doll.
4: Yeah, but we don't use hats anyway. That went out with the Studebaker. I don't think this is going to work, Liz.
3: No, it's funny. I think it's funny. Isn't it funny?
5: Maybe we ought to do some of the new ones we were thinking of.
4: Yeah. How about the hearing aid bit?
5: Listen to this one. Mr. Mendelson, I just bought a new hearing aid. It cost me $4,000, but it's the latest technology.
4: Really? What kind is it?
5: 1230.
4: Yeah.
5: We're in trouble.
6: Uh-oh, we do have a problem if he answers 1230 to that. Vision Kids, we've got our co-host Josiah here. Can you see what that is? What do you think this is a picture of, Josiah?
7: A rocket.
6: A rocket. Well, one day this invention would go on to become parts of rockets, at least the computer parts. This is an adding machine which adds up numbers. Can you add up numbers? 1, 2, 3. What comes next?
7: 4, 5, 6, 7, 8, 9, 20.
6: Not 20, 10. I don't know if he actually knows it's 10 or if he keeps saying 20 just to annoy his daddy. But Vision Kids, Burroughs' adding machine was invented today in 1888. It was sort of like an early calculator that went on, well, additions later, to become a computer. That's pretty cool. Let's get back to the adventure.
5: We'll never make it to Mexico. I'm winded already.
4: I got plenty of wind. Let's keep going.
5: I'm sitting on this bench a minute.
4: Aye.
5: Oh. How far do you think we're going?
4: No, don't look back. That's the first step.
5: First step to what?
4: Giving up. Looking back stirs up the false images of home, comfort, indoor plumbing.
5: I'm not giving up. I feel bad about letting Liz down, though.
4: Listen, if we run away to Mexico, she'll have the perfect excuse to take us off the bill. We don't have it anymore. Can't perform if we don't have it.
5: I know. I'm just getting too old for this. You know, in dog years, I'm dead.
4: Stop complaining. You want to perform that new stuff?
5: No. Well, you know, if that's what kids find funny today, well, I don't want to be groovy.
4: Come on, let's keep going.
5: Look, I can see Mary Ruth. She's waving at us from the front porch of the retirement home.
4: I told you not to look back. My goodness, I thought we'd gone further than that. Hello, Mary Ruth! Maybe we should go back. Of course, it's a pretty long walk.
5: It's mostly downhill. If I tire out, just give me a push. I'll roll.
4: Yeah.
5: Where are they? I can't be expected to go out there and face that crowd. I'm not good with kids.
1: But, Mr. Douglas, you're the guidance counselor.
5: I know. Is that not the saddest thing you've ever heard? I've got to go lay down.
2: They're here, Mr. Whitaker.
3: And they're ready.
1: Oh, good, good. Well, I'm glad you're both here.
5: I'm not so sure I share your enthusiasm.
4: Oh, my word.
5: What?
4: Look at that crowd of kids. I feel my spleen weakening.
3: They'll love you.
4: We can't do it.
2: What?
4: We've gotten used to the gang at the retirement home. They'll laugh at anything.
5: Or they just doze off. Either way, it's nonviolent.
4: Look at them. They'll eat us alive. Sorry, Liz. We quit.
5: Yeah, let's go.
3: What? What now, Mr. Whitaker? Mr. Douglas will have a heart attack.
1: No, just give me a minute. Gentlemen, Mr. Mendelson?
4: Don't try and stop us.
1: No. I just wanted to congratulate you.
5: What's that?
1: Well, it took a lot of courage and honesty to admit that you were afraid.
4: We didn't say we were afraid. We're just too old.
5: Yeah.
1: Oh, I understand. In fact, I was hoping you would help me with a similar problem. Do you see that young girl over there? Her name is Mandy.
4: Oh, yeah, we know Mandy.
5: Yeah, Mandy.
1: Yeah, well, she's only 14, and she likes to think God made her to be a writer. She's pretty good, too, but people say you can't make a living as a writer. And kids need to be told the truth. Anyway, I want you to tell her to quit.
5: You want us to? Do we all want to what?
1: Well, you've been there. You know the business. It's not possible.
4: But it is, if it's what you meant for. We worked for 55 years.
5: Yeah,
1: but you had it easy. Huh? It's harder for kids today.
5: Easy, he says.
4: Easy.
5: It was the Depression when we were kids.
4: Oh, yeah.
5: 25 cents a day.
4: Uh-huh.
5: We scraped for everything we got.
1: But if she quit now, it would save her a lot of heartache. Won't you talk to her?
4: I'll talk to her, all right. Mandy?
2: Yes?
4: You listen to us. Stick to it.
2: What?
5: Sally's right. If you feel God gifted you as a writer, you listen to him.
4: Yeah.
5: Never mind anybody else.
4: Fear can grab a hold of you, but you have to shake it loose. We did it.
5: Yeah.
4: Started out as kids and kept going, right? It was hard, but we did it.
5: Played all 22 theaters in Chicago.
4: Played the Palace. Now that's uptown.
5: We knew God had made us for it, just like you.
4: Yeah.
5: Didn't give up.
4: Even when we bombed. We bombed plenty.
5: Oh, stinkeroo.
4: We dusted ourselves off and kept going.
5: We performed in front of everybody from kings and queens to...
4: Hey, those kids from the cancer ward, remember that?
5: Yeah.
4: Now, there was an audience.
5: You're right. Oh, their faces were so angelic.
4: Yeah.
5: I'd almost forgotten about them.
4: We were only doing a little patter, sleight of hand.
5: Oh, but they hung on every word.
4: Yeah.
5: Their eyes would sparkle like we were performing miracles.
4: And those were a group of kids that deserved a few miracles.
5: Yeah. I'll tell you, when you're faced with situations like that, kids like that, that's when you realize that it's worth it to be exactly what God meant you to be.
4: Even if it's just a couple of old troopers like us.
5: Yeah. So you keep going with that writing, young lady.
4: You may not end up being great, but if you scare yourself into never trying, then you lose.
5: We all do. You never know who might be out there waiting to hear what you have to say.
2: Thank you.
1: Very nice words, gentlemen.
4: Yeah, sorry we had to rain on you raining on her parade.
5: But kids need to hear that they can do what they set their minds to.
1: Well, there are about 400 kids out there waiting to hear.
4: Uh-huh.
5: Well? You know, he's right about that.
4: Mm.
5: Well, the prop table's already out there.
4: Sure.
5: We could do a few bits.
4: Yeah.
5: A sleight of hand, you know, a little patter.
4: Yeah, we might still be able to get a sparkle or two.
5: Yeah.
4: Are you open to it, Mr. Greenfob?
5: Right behind you, Mr. Mendelsohn.
4: Well, let's go.
0: That was so inspiring. I'm going to call my mother. She needs to know. I'm a lousy guidance counselor, but I could be a great fashion designer. Let me adjust your tie,
1: huh?
0: Whit. I've just been dying to do that for the last hour. Hello? Mother? It's taken me all of these years.
3: Well, they're out there.
1: And they seem to be doing well, too. Good for them.
3: Thanks to you.
2: Yes. Thank you, Mr. Whitaker.
1: I didn't do anything, Mandy. But I promise when you publish your first piece, I'll send you the biggest bouquet of Cosmos Bipinnatus I can find.
2: It's a deal.
4: Thank you, Dave.
3: I'm glad that Mandy, Irving, and Solly all decided to make good use of their talents instead of letting fear get in the way. In the Old Testament, many stories are told of the Israelites and their journey to the Promised Land. God gave them a wonderful place to live, but when they got there, they were too afraid to go in because they were scared of the people who already lived there. Because of this, they wandered around in the wilderness for 40 more years. Almost all of them missed out on the opportunity to enjoy God's gift. We may not know what the future has in store, but we can find peace in knowing that God is watching out for us, and He'll show us His plan when the time is right. Adventures in Odyssey is a presentation of Focus on the Family. True Calling was written and directed by Bob Hoos. Our vocal talent included Paul Herlinger, Corey Burton, Aria Curzon, Lauren Schaffel, and Hamilton Camp. Our sound designer was Alan Hurley, with music by John Campbell. Our producers were Marshall Younger and Bob Hoos. And I'm Chris, hoping you'll join us again next time for more Adventures in Odyssey.
6: 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When have you had to overcome something really scary? How did you do it? Maybe you didn't. What's the story? Our discussion question. We'll be back later on.

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1: This is Vision Kids.
2: Hi, I'm Evelyn, and my favourite Bible verse is John 3:16,
0: which says,
2: "For God so loved the world that he gave his one and only Son,
0: that whoever believes in him shall not perish but have eternal life."
2: That's John 3:16,
0: and this is Vision Kids.
3: Vision!

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1: This is Vision Kids.
2: Hey, I got a question. Why did Jesus come down?
3: Abby, that's a great question, and I think we can answer it with a song. Come on, kids, sing along. Jesus came

0: to us.
1: Hey guys, I like your singing.
0: Well, hello. Kids, meet Mr. Donut Man.
2: Hey, Mr. Donut Man.
1: Hello.
2: We were just singing about why Jesus came down to earth.
1: Hey, that's wonderful. Mind if I sing along?
2: Sure.
0: Mr. Donut Man, that would be great.

0: great singing, everyone.
1: So does that answer the question?
2: Yeah!
0: And that's why God came down to us.
3: This is Vision Kids.
4: Have you heard about Vision Kids yet? Have you listened to Vision Kids? Well, I mean, if you're hearing my voice right now, of course you have. You know about the music. You know about the adventure and odyssey, the lamplighter theatre, the radio drama, the friendly voices as well. 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

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Dinner time is a real good time to gather, thankfully. If you like both savory and sweet, you just can't miss with a partial list of all my favorite treats. I like peanut butter pizza topped with tons of anchovies.

0: Okay, hold on, it's gonna get faster. 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

0: Hey guys, it's Andy Kirk. Have you ever wondered why people don't listen when you speak? Well, today I want to list 5 ways that people listen, and if you learn how to do the last one, you can be a better listener as well. The first is by ignoring people and not listening at all. It is often the way people are in conversations. They're just thinking about what they are going to say. The second is people pretend to listen, and I'm sure we've all done this before. The third is we practice selective listening, and we only hear the parts we want to hear. The fourth is we actually listen to what's being said, which is a good start. But the fifth is actively listening. We listen with intent and understanding, not thinking about what we're going to say, but actually hearing what's being said. Why don't you see which way you listen today and try and do the last one, which is actively listening. This will help you be a better friend, a better student, and also help you be a better communicator. I'm Andy Kirk. Super
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1: Hi, welcome to Quick Six, quick Bible stories for the everyday. And today, I'm here with Mum.
2: Hi, Millie.
1: One day, the children of Israel had their army ready to fight the Philistines, who had come to battle them.
2: The biggest Philistine soldier was a man named Goliath, and he was over 9 feet tall. Goliath wore a special suit of metal and carried a huge spear. He was very scary to look at.
1: Each morning and night, the Philistine army would come and stand opposite the Israelite army. Goliath would come out from the Philistines and yell out to the Israelite soldiers, saying, "Choose one man to come fight me. If he kills me, then we will be your slaves. But if I beat him, you will be our slaves."
2: The whole Israelite army was very scared. No one would go and fight Goliath, and this happened every day for 40 days.
1: One morning, David came to visit his brothers, who were soldiers in the Israelite army. David brought them some food from home. He arrived at the camp just as the Israelite army was leaving for battle. Soon, the Israelite and Philistine armies stood opposite each other.
2: David hurried out to find his brothers. He was talking to them when Goliath came out and yelled at the Israelite army. As soon as the Israelite army saw Goliath, they began to run away in fear. "Have you seen the giant?" the Israelite men asked David. "He comes out every morning to tease us. The king has offered a huge reward to anyone who can kill him."
1: David asked the soldiers standing nearby, "What will a man get for killing this Philistine? Who is a Philistine anyway, that he is allowed to tease the armies of the living God?"
2: King Saul heard that David was interested in the battle and called for David to come and talk to him. David said to King Saul, "Don't worry about this Philistine, I'll go fight him."
1: King Saul thought he was very silly and said to David, "Don't be ridiculous. There's no way you can fight this giant and possibly win. You're only a boy."
2: But David replied, "I have been taking care of my father's sheep and goats. When a lion or a bear comes to steal a lamb, I go after it and rescue it from its mouth. I have done this with lions and bears, and I will do it with this giant if he dares to speak against the army of the living God. God who saved me from the lion and the bear will also save me from this Philistine."
1: Finally, King Saul agreed and let David go down to fight Goliath.
2: Before he went to fight, David tried wearing King Saul's heavy metal armor, but it was far too heavy and he couldn't move. So in the end, David went out to fight in his normal clothes, carrying only a slingshot and a few stones he got from a stream nearby.
1: When Goliath saw David coming out onto the battlefield, he looked down at him and laughed because David was so small.
2: But David stood strong before Goliath and said, "You come to fight me with a sword and a spear, but I come to you in the name of the Lord of Heaven's armies."
1: Then David ran to meet Goliath and shot out a stone from his sling. It hit Goliath right in the middle of his forehead. Goliath stumbled and fell face down on the ground. David had won.
2: The whole Israelite army cheered and chased after the Philistines, who started to run away.
1: The small boy, David, had beaten the huge, tough giant because he knew that God was on his side and trusted that God would cause him to have the victory. Today, you have the same God on your side, and God will cause you to have the victory when you trust him and ask him for help in your life. And that's great news.
2: Sure is.
3: Have a great day.
1: Bye.
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0: but only in the Lord.
1: Do you have a story to tell, Vision Kids? What's the best story you've ever heard? Well, some people who are experts at telling stories, Bible stories based on the truth of God's word, are focused on the family, and they do so through their radio theater program. We have it here on Vision Kids every Saturday and Sunday. Don't miss the next one.
2: Helping kids look to God daily.
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0: I've taken. People ask me how I stay so fit and healthy. And I say I eat what top breeders recommend. No, I do my exercises. You've got to practice.
1: Fishing Kids!

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2: Verse of the week.
3: This is the day the Lord has made. Let us rejoice and be glad in it. Psalm 118, verse 24. This verse reminds me that I can have joy in today because God has made it for me. From the moment I get up in the morning until I go to bed, I can be on the lookout for all the good things God has put around me. As I am joyful and thanking God for all the good things in my life, I will see God working even more. And this is something that I can share with all those around me.
1: Join us in memorizing scripture together. 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
4: Vision!

leopards, there were lions, there were zebras and monkeys and every other animal in between. And all the animals joined together to make their respective noises to participate in the biggest dance party the jungle

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You get my meaning? 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So the question here is, how does he want us to live our lives?

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1: This is Vision Kids.
2: Vision Kids.
3: What's your favourite program on Vision Kids? Is it The Adventure in Odyssey? Is it maybe just the music? Is it Dan from Vision Kids? Yeah, he's not a bad guy. Okay, I know you're all here for the radio dramas like The Adventure in Odyssey. It's coming out real soon, in less than 15 minutes. You'll be hearing from Mr. Whitaker, Connie, Eugene,

Dan is my name, and it's Psalm 42, verse 8, this week's Bible verse of the week. By the day, the Lord directs his love, and at night, his song is with me, a prayer to God, the God of my life. Oh, good on you, Saya. Our co-host Josiah here has built a cool box. Wow. Well, I wish I could show you, but it is time to head to the adventure after this.

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1: Vision Kids!
2: Hi, this is Chris. Welcome to Adventures in Odyssey.
3: Oh, hi there. Welcome to Odyssey. I'm John Avery Whittaker, but most folks around here call me Whit. Why don't you get the whole family together and join us for another exciting adventure in Odyssey?
2: I'm not much at writing jokes, but I think you'll like it.
4: Mr. Greenfob, what's pink and chubby and loves a good beat?
5: A writer.
6: A what?
5: A writer.
6: Oh, boy.
7: Oh, stinkaroo.
5: What?
4: I feel my spleen weakening.
7: You don't see things like that on Wheel of Fortune.

0: Please come in.
1: After you, girls.
2: Hi, I'm Mandy.
0: Right, Mandy. You must be...
3: Liz.
0: Right. Well, sit. Sit. I'm Mr. Douglas. And you're...
1: John Whittaker. Please call me Whit, Mr. Douglas.
0: Great suit, Whit.
1: Thank you.
0: Oh, I love that weave. Anyway, you may or may not know that I came in as the substitute guidance counselor while Mrs. Buchanan's been on leave.
1: Well, did you just start?
0: It's been a month, but paper everywhere. Mm-hmm. Let's see, my memo says... Where's that memo? Yes, our meeting is to arrange the end-of-the-year assembly, right?
3: Oh, that's all taken care of. We're only here to organize last-minute details.
2: Mrs. Buchanan booked a group for the assembly before she left. It's a troupe of actors performing Shakespeare set in the 70s.
0: Ooh, that sounds great, doesn't it?
2: Yeah, and Mr. Whittaker is going to supply ice cream after the program. I think everybody will love it.
0: Oh, I agree with you. They probably would have.
1: Would have? What? Did something happen?
0: Well, it's not that something happened. It's just that I forgot to call them back to confirm, and now their schedule is booked up.
3: Oh, no. What do we do now?
2: We need to find a replacement.
1: Yeah, that's only a week away. That may be quite a job.
0: No. Well, yes, I don't know how we can do it.
3: Wait, I've got an idea.
1: What?
3: I help out at the Odyssey Retirement Home, and kids always seem to be afraid to go there. So, why don't we ask somebody from there to be a part of the assembly?
2: Like who?
3: Someone who can make everybody laugh and also help them see that older people can be fun.
1: Well, that sounds good to me.
0: But can we make it entertaining?
3: More than entertaining. I'm talking magicians, I'm talking comedy, I'm talking excitement.
4: You want us?
3: We want Mendelssohn and Greenfarb, magicians extraordinaire.
5: It's been a long time since we've performed in front of a crowd.
2: We still think it'd be great fun to have you and Mr. Mendelssohn be there.
5: Oh, call us Irving and Solly, yeah. Please.
3: I've seen your scrapbook. You were famous.
4: Now, you gotta understand, we did a great routine, but things have changed. Hey, I used to be the smart one. He'd be the cute one.
5: But it's been a while since cute has been tossed my way.
3: We think you'd be a hit. It'll be for the whole school.
4: How many other acts are there?
3: Just you.
5: Headliners. Oh, it's been a few years since we've seen the top of the bill.
4: You're right there, Mr. Greenpop. But it might be fun. We could throw out a few bits, give them a crossover, a little hokum.
5: Hit them with the insurance and mow them over with a buffo show. Not a handcuff in sight.
3: What does all that mean?
4: We'll do it.
2: Mr. Douglas.
0: Oh, Candy. Did we have something scheduled?
2: Yes, sir. We're discussing my career plan, and it's Mandy.
0: Oh, of course. Mandy. Well, sorry. Oh, here it is. Mandy, 3:00. Okay. Sit, please. The future. We all have to face it. Now, that's my job as a substitute guidance counselor to know you, Mandy, and to help you face the future. Your grades are quite good.
2: Thank you.
0: So, are we talking college?
2: Yes. I've already chosen the college I'd like to attend. In fact, I've got a file that I've been working on. I call it my map of the future.
0: Good. You're obviously ahead of the curve. What do you want to be?
2: A writer.
0: A what?
2: A writer.
0: Oh, boy.
2: Is there something wrong?
0: No. Well, yes. You're not really thinking about being a writer, are you?
2: Well, yeah. Why? Isn't that a good thing to be?
0: Well, it's a great thing to be, as long as you don't mind unemployment. Now, do you know what the statistics say about writers? It's next to impossible to make a living.
2: Really?
0: Yes. How much you made so far?
2: Well, nothing, but...
0: See? And what have you submitted?
2: A few things. I wrote a couple of plays I tried to get published.
0: And?
2: They were rejected, but I'm only 14.
0: 14 today, 40 tomorrow. Believe me.
2: But Liz is a writer. I mean, she's had things published.
0: Oh?
2: Yeah, she writes for the Odyssey Owl.
0: Ah, yeah, and what's her salary?
2: Nothing.
0: Another case in point. I was a kid once myself, you know. I had dreams. Fashion. That's what I wanted to be in. Can you imagine a man like me? However, it took a wise person to set me straight. Actually, it was my mother. But she said, what are you thinking? I said, Mother, I know fashion. I know fabric. And she said, then be a dry cleaner. Find something with a future. And I couldn't argue with her. I've never been able to argue with her. But, given the choices, well, I chose counselor. And that's why I am who I am today.
2: But I've always loved to write. That's who I am.
0: You want to write? Buy a diary.
2: But if I'm not a writer, what should I be?
0: Well, you should... Think about it. I'm sure something sensible will come to you.
2: All right. I'll do some research.
0: Good. That's my job to know you and help you. Try something else, Sandy.
6: True Calling is the title of today's show, Vision Kids. Oh, wow. Well, our co-host, Josiah, I think, wants a bit of attention. He's got, what is it, Sire? A cool shirt. And he's got a pretty cool kookaburra that his grandparents gifted him, too. Oh, and some stickers. Oh, he wants to show you, Vision Kids, all the cool things he's gotten. Wool. Cool. He wants to show you his wool. See, his grandparents went on a trip around Australia to different country towns, and he's got some wool. Do you want to show the Vision Kids, Saya, the kookaburra and how it laughs? And fossils of dinosaurs. Wow, okay. Fishy Kids, I was going to talk about something else, but our co-host Josiah has, changed what we were going to talk about with a bit of show and tell. Do you like show and tell? Let's get back to the adventure.
5: These tuxedos. I'm much tighter than I remember.
4: Yeah.
5: Do they look okay to you, Liz?
3: They look great. A little snug, but I think you guys look so professional.
4: It feels so lumpy. Where did all the lumps come from?
5: Second helpings.
4: Yeah.
5: Come on, let's show Liz some of our stuff.
4: Okay, we could open with this bit. Good evening, ladies and gentlemen. Wait, should we say that to kids? What do you think, Liz?
3: I think whatever you do will be fine.
4: Okay. Good evening, ladies and gentlemen. We're Mendelssohn and Greenfarb. Mr. Greenfarb, what a wonderful model car you've got there.
5: Thank you, Mr. Mendelssohn. I built it myself.
4: That reminds me, I had to take my car to the mechanic. The brakes were bad.
5: What did he say?
4: He said he couldn't fix the brakes, so he made the horn louder. Wait, what happened to the levitating car?
3: A levitating car?
4: Yeah, we use mirrors to make it look like the model car floats in the air. It's a bit to go along with the joke.
5: The mirror broke in storage. Well, I meant to tell you, we can do something else.
4: Like what?
5: I'll hide the horn and make it look like it comes out of your nose.
4: I don't want a horn in my nose. I want a levitating car.
5: You're gonna need a bigger nose.
4: Forget it. It's an old joke anyway. Let's do something else. How about the early bird gag?
3: What's that?
4: The early bird gets the worm.
5: But it's the second mouse that gets the cheese. I don't think the kids will get that one. Besides, we never came up with a magic bit for that joke.
4: Nothing's working.
3: Sully.
4: Nah, the material's too old, the props are too old, and these costumes are too tight.
5: Now you knock the prop table over. Pick it up.
4: Well, I can't pick it up. I've already lost all blood flow to my legs.
5: I'll get it.
4: Oh, your coat ripped, and you've lost the chicken.
5: Yeah, but the coat fits better.
3: Guys, it's okay.
4: No. Can't you see? Nothing's working. We're not funny anymore. I'm sorry, Liz. We're just too old. I'm going back to my room.
3: Irving, we can make this work, can't we?
5: He gets like this sometimes. I'll talk to him. Maybe if you could help me think up some things kids would find funny nowadays, we could blend it with some of our magic bits.
3: Okay, I'll give it a try.
1: Here's your refill, Mandy.
2: Thanks, Mr. Whitaker.
1: Oh, what's all this?
2: Some files and notes I've compiled.
1: You have a lot of material here. Is there a school project?
2: Not exactly. I thought I knew what I should do with my life. In fact, I had it all planned out, even college. But now I can't possibly do what I wanted to do.
1: Why not?
2: Look at this. Did you know that the number of jobs they project for writers is only 0.09% of the total employment possibilities in the country? And even then, most of the jobs will go to technical writers, who write things like operating manuals and assembly instructions. The lowest 10% of those jobs get paid less than the poverty level.
1: Well, you have a few years left to make your choices.
2: 14 today will be 40 tomorrow.
1: Well, let's hope not, Mandy. Well, maybe I can help. Here, let's just set all these files aside for a minute. There. Now, you know, we all tend to worry about the future. But God thinks it's unnecessary. In fact, in the book of Matthew, it says, "Look at the birds. They don't plant or harvest, yet your heavenly Father feeds them. Aren't you worth more than they?" God will see you through, Mandy.
2: I've got to plan ahead, though. Doesn't he want me to do that?
1: Sure. But don't get all tied up in knots about it. You should take things a step at a time.
2: I just wanted to know what to do.
1: All right, let me show you something. Here. Do you know what these flowers are called?
2: They kind of look like daisies.
1: Yeah, they do. They're called Cosmos bipinnatus. You see a lot of them around the state.
2: Okay.
1: Now, I know this because years ago I thought seriously about becoming a horticulturalist. And that's how much I loved flowers and just watching them grow.
2: What happened?
1: Well, given a little time, I realized that my true passions lay elsewhere. There were other more important things I wanted to see grow.
2: So you're saying I shouldn't be a writer?
1: No. No, I'm saying that deciding what gifts you think God has given you can take a little time and a little work.
2: What kind of work?
1: Well, you can start by asking yourself a couple of questions. Like, what do I love to do? What comes naturally to me? That may be an indication of how God has gifted you. And then ask, can I help people around me with this? God gives us talents so that we can help others. Does that make sense?
2: Yeah, I think.
1: Take some time, Mandy. Pray about it. Try a few things. I know God has gifted you in some wonderful ways. And keep me posted.
3: It's 3:00. Mr. Douglas is late. Mandy, are you all right?
2: No.
3: You're still worrying about the future?
2: I've been trying to figure out my career strengths, so I took an online aptitude test.
3: What did it say?
2: I don't know if I messed up my answers or if it was a crazy test, but it said I should either be a tax accountant or an air conditioning mechanic.
3: Those aren't so bad.
2: Tax accountants are probably the loneliest people in the world, and I don't know anything about air conditioning.
3: Yeah, I've always thought you were more of an expert on hot air.
2: Very funny.
3: I wouldn't worry about this so much. I think you're a good writer. You can do that.
2: Yeah, as long as I don't mind working a second job on the side.
0: Sorry I'm late, girls. I can't keep track of all these meetings. Yeah. Well, in fact, I'm late for another one right now. Are we on schedule for the year-end assembly?
3: Well...
0: Good. Well, I gotta run. Liz, Nancy.
3: Bye.
2: If I became a tax accountant, you'd still be my friend, wouldn't you, Liz?
3: Yes, Nancy. I would.
5: Sally, Liz has written a script for us to try.
4: Huh?
5: It's something the kids will like.
4: She has?
3: I'm not much at writing jokes, but I think you'll like it.
4: Yeah, let's give it a try. It's a little difficult to read your handwriting.
3: Sorry, I didn't have time to do it on the computer.
5: It'll be fine.
4: Okay, here we go. Mr. Greenfob.
5: Yes, Mr. Mendelson. Well, that's good, Liz. We like to start our jokes like that.
4: Come on, let's keep going. Mr. Greenfob, what's pink and chubby and loves a good beat?
5: What, Mr. Mendelson?
4: Dancing baby? Is that right? Dancing baby?
3: Right, a dancing baby. Do you get it?
4: Babies don't dance.
3: No, but that's what makes it so funny.
5: Oh.
4: I call that frightening. Can you imagine waking up one morning with a baby dancing on your bed? Scared the sweet dreams right out of me.
3: All right. Let's go on.
4: Okay. Yeah. Wait, it says that after the joke, I'm supposed to what?
3: pull a baby out of your hat.
5: Where are we going to keep a baby?
4: Yeah.
5: It was hard enough with the chicken.
3: Not a real baby, a doll.
4: Yeah, but we don't use hats anyway. That went out with the Studebaker. I don't think this is going to work, Liz.
3: No, it's funny. I think it's funny. Isn't it funny?
5: Maybe we ought to do some of the new ones we were thinking of.
4: Yeah. How about the hearing aid bit?
5: Listen to this one. Mr. Mendelson, I just bought a new hearing aid. It cost me $4,000, but it's the latest technology.
4: Really? What kind is it?
5: 1230.
4: Yeah.
5: We're in trouble.
6: Uh-oh, we do have a problem if he answers 1230 to that. Vision Kids, we've got our co-host Josiah here. Can you see what that is? What do you think this is a picture of, Josiah?
7: A rocket.
6: A rocket. Well, one day this invention would go on to become parts of rockets, at least the computer parts. This is an adding machine which adds up numbers. Can you add up numbers? One, two, three. What comes next?
7: Four.
6: Five, six.
7: Seven.
6: Eight.
7: Nine, 20.
6: Not 20. 10. I don't know if he actually knows it's 10 or if he keeps saying 20 just to annoy his daddy. But Vision Kids, Burroughs adding machine was invented today in 1888. It was sort of like an early calculator that went on, well, additions later, to become a computer. That's pretty cool. Let's get back to the adventure.
5: We'll never make it to Mexico. I'm winded already.
4: I got plenty of wind. Let's keep going.
5: I'm sitting on this bench a minute. How far do you think we're going?
4: No, don't look back. That's the first step.
5: First step to what?
4: Giving up. Looking back stirs up the false images of home, comfort, indoor plumbing.
5: I'm not giving up. I feel bad about letting Liz down, though.
4: Listen, if we run away to Mexico, she'll have the perfect excuse to take us off the bill. We don't have it anymore. Can't perform if we don't have it.
5: I know. I'm just getting too old for this. You know, in dog years, I'm dead.
4: Stop complaining. You want to perform that new stuff?
5: No. Well, you know, if that's what kids find funny today, well, I don't want to be groovy.
4: Come on, let's keep going.
5: Look, I can see Mary Ruth. She's waving at us from the front porch of the retirement home.
4: I told you not to look back. My goodness, I thought we'd gone further than that. Hello, Mary Ruth! Maybe we should go back. Of course, it's a pretty long walk.
5: It's mostly downhill. If I tire out, just give me a push. I'll roll.
4: Yeah.
0: Where are they? I can't be expected to go out there and face that crowd. I'm not good with kids.
1: But, Mr. Douglas, you're the guidance counselor.
0: I know. Is that not the saddest thing you've ever heard? I've got to go lay down.
2: They're here, Mr. Whitaker.
3: And they're ready.
1: Oh, good, good. Well, I'm glad you're both here.
5: I'm not so sure I share your enthusiasm.
4: Oh, my word.
5: What?
4: Look at that crowd of kids. I feel my spleen weakening.
3: They'll love you.
4: We can't do it.
2: What?
4: We've gotten used to the gang at the retirement home. They'll laugh at anything.
5: Or they just doze off. Either way, it's nonviolent.
4: Look at them. They'll eat us alive. Sorry, Liz. We quit.
5: Yeah, let's go.
3: What? What now, Mr. Whitaker? Mr. Douglas will have a heart attack.
1: No, just give me a minute. Gentlemen, Mr. Mendelson?
4: Don't try and stop us.
1: No. I just wanted to congratulate you.
5: What's that?
1: Well, it took a lot of courage and honesty to admit that you were afraid.
4: We didn't say we were afraid. We're just too old.
5: Yeah.
1: Oh, I understand. In fact, I was hoping you would help me with a similar problem. You see that young girl over there? Her name is Mandy.
4: Oh, yeah, we know Mandy.
5: Yeah, Mandy.
1: Yeah, well, she's only 14, and she likes to think God made her to be a writer. She's pretty good, too, but people say you can't make a living as a writer. And kids need to be told the truth. Anyway, I want you to tell her to quit.
5: You want us to? Do we want to what?
1: Well, you've been there. You know the business. It's not possible.
4: Well, it is if it's what you're meant for. We worked for 55 years.
1: Yeah, but you had it easy. Huh? It's harder for kids today.
5: Easy, he says.
4: Easy.
5: It was the Depression when we were kids.
4: Oh, yeah.
5: 25 cents a day.
4: Uh-huh.
5: We scraped for everything we got.
1: But if she quit now, it would save her a lot of heartache. Won't you talk to her?
4: I'll talk to her, all right. Mandy?
2: Yes?
4: You listen to us. Stick to it.
2: What?
5: Solly's right. If you feel God gifted you as a writer, you listen to him.
4: Yeah.
5: Never mind anybody else.
4: Fear can grab a hold of you, but you have to shake it loose. We did it.
5: Yeah.
4: Started out as kids and kept going, right? It was hard, but we did it.
5: Played all 22 theaters in Chicago.
4: Played the Palace. Now that's uptown.
5: We knew God had made us for it, just like you.
4: Yeah.
5: Didn't give up.
4: Even when we bombed plenty.
5: Oh, stinkaroo.
4: We dusted ourselves off and kept going.
5: We performed in front of everybody from kings and queens to...
4: Hey, those kids from the cancer ward, remember that?
5: Yeah.
4: Now there was an audience.
5: You're right. Oh, their faces were so angelic.
4: Yeah.
5: I'd almost forgotten about them.
4: They were only doing a little patter, sleight of hand.
5: Oh, but they hung on every word.
4: Yeah.
5: Their eyes would sparkle like we were performing miracles.
4: And those were a group of kids that deserved a few miracles.
5: Yeah. I'll tell you, when you're faced with situations like that, kids like that, that's when you realize that it's worth it to be exactly what God meant you to be.
4: Even if it's just a couple of old troopers like us.
5: Yeah. So you keep going with that writing, young lady.
4: You may not end up being great, but if you scare yourself into never trying, then you lose.
5: We all do. You never know who might be out there waiting to hear what you have to say.
2: Thank you.
1: Very nice words, gentlemen.
4: Yeah, sorry we had to rain on you raining on her parade.
5: But kids need to hear that they can do what they set their minds to.
1: Well, there are about 400 kids out there waiting to hear.
4: Uh-huh.
5: You know, he's right about that.
4: Mm.
5: Well, the prop table's already out there.
4: Sure.
5: We could do a few bits.
4: Yeah.
5: A sleight of hand, you know, a little patter.
4: Yeah, we might still be able to get a sparkle or two.
5: Yeah.
4: Are you open to it, Mr. Grefob?
5: Right behind you, Mr. Mendelsohn.
4: Well, let's go.
0: That was so inspiring. I'm going to call my mother. She needs to know. I'm a lousy guidance counselor, but I could be a great fashion designer. Let me adjust your tie,
1: huh?
0: Whit.
1: Oh.
0: I've just been dying to do that for the last hour. Hello? Mother? It's taken me all of these years.
3: Well, they're out there.
1: And they seem to be doing well, too. Good for them.
3: Thanks to you.
2: Yes. Thank you, Mr. Whitaker.
1: I didn't do anything, Mandy. But I promise when you publish your first piece, I'll send you the biggest bouquet of Cosmos Bipinnatus I can find.
2: It's a deal.
8: I'm glad that Mandy, Irving, and Solly all decided to make good use of their talents instead of letting fear get in the way. In the Old Testament, many stories are told of the Israelites and their journey to the Promised Land. God gave them a wonderful place to live, but when they got there, they were too afraid to go in because they were scared of the people who already lived there. Because of this, they wandered around in the wilderness for 40 more years. Almost all of them missed out on the opportunity to enjoy God's gift. We may not know what the future has in store, but we can find peace in knowing that God is watching out for us, and He'll show us His plan when the time is right. Adventures in Odyssey is a presentation of Focus on the Family. 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Our vocal talent included Paul Herlinger, Corey Burton, Aria Curzon, Lauren Schaffel, and Hamilton Camp. Our sound designer was Alan Hurley, with music by John Campbell. Our producers were Marshall Younger and Bob Hoos. And I'm Chris, hoping you'll join us again next time for more Adventures in Odyssey.
6: 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When have you had to overcome something really scary? How did you do it? Maybe you didn't. What's the story? Our discussion question. We'll be back later on. Super Hero.

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2: what you're doing and pray to Jesus.
3: Stop
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1: Oh no.
0: Pray to Jesus when you're bored.
1: Whatever.

0: noisy.
1: What? Excuse me, what's that?
0: Oh, nudge. Shh. Pray to Jesus when you're cranky.
1: Oh, I'm getting really cranky. I gotta count to three. One, two, three. Stop it.
0: Pray to Jesus when you're naughty.
1: Oh, no, it wasn't me. She did it.

0: Jesus. When you're hurting,
1: ow, that hurts.
0: Pray to Jesus when you're frightened.
1: Oh, what was that?
0: No, it's all right, it's only me.
1: Okay, phew.
0: Pray to Jesus when you're sleepy.
1: Oh, I like this one. Okay, sleepy.
2: Thank you,
1: Colin. I want me to do the actions. Don't go to sleep. Colin! Colin! Wake up, Colin!
3: Oh, we're still doing the song, sorry. Yes.
0: Pray to Jesus, mighty, mighty Jesus. Go on. Stop what you're doing and pray to Jesus.
4: Stop what you're doing and
0: pray to Jesus.
4: Stop what you're doing and
0: pray to Jesus.

0: it's Andy Kirk here. Two old friends bumped into one another on the street one day, and one man looked sad and discouraged and on the verge of tears. His old friend asked what had happened. The sad fellow said, 3 weeks ago, a rich uncle passed away and left me $40,000. Then 2 weeks ago, I got sent another check for $100,000. His friend was like, wow, that's incredible. The sad man continued and said, last week I received one more check for $1,000,000. The friend was getting really confused and asked them, why are you so sad? And the man replied, because I haven't received anything this week. You see, guys, so many people aren't happy with what they have been given, but instead they look to all the things that they don't have. One of the best things you can learn is to be thankful for all the great things, big or small, in your life, and not get upset at the things that you don't have. I'm Andy Kirk. Super
1: Kids. Helping kids look to God.

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2: 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Psalm 118, verse 24.
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1: Hi, welcome to Quick Sticks, quick Bible stories for the everyday. And today, I'm here with Mum.
2: Hi, Millie.
1: One day, the children of Israel had their army ready to fight the Philistines, who had come to battle them.
2: The biggest Philistine soldier was a man named Goliath, and he was over 9 feet tall. Goliath wore a special suit of metal and carried a huge spear. He was very scary to look at.
1: Each morning and night, the Philistine army would come and stand opposite the Israelite army. Goliath would come out from the Philistines and yell out to the Israelite soldiers, saying, "Choose one man to come fight me. If he kills me, then we will be your slaves. But if I beat him, you will be our slaves."
2: The whole Israelite army was very scared. No one would go and fight Goliath, and this happened every day for 40 days.
1: One morning, David came to visit his brothers, who were soldiers in the Israelite army. David brought them some food from home. He arrived at the camp just as the Israelite army was leaving for battle. Soon, the Israelite and Philistine armies stood opposite each other.
2: David hurried out to find his brothers. He was talking to them when Goliath came out and yelled at the Israelite army. As soon as the Israelite army saw Goliath, they began to run away in fear. "Have you seen the giant?" the Israelite men asked David. "He comes out every morning to tease us. The king has offered a huge reward to anyone who can kill him."
1: David asked the soldiers standing nearby, "What will a man get for killing this Philistine? Who is a Philistine anyway, that he is allowed to tease the armies of the living God?"
2: King Saul heard that David was interested in the battle and called for David to come and talk to him. David said to King Saul, "Don't worry about this Philistine, I'll go fight him."
1: King Saul thought he was very silly and said to David, "Don't be ridiculous. There's no way you can fight this giant and possibly win. You're only a boy."
2: But David replied, "I have been taking care of my father's sheep and goats. When a lion or a bear comes to steal a lamb, I go after it and rescue it from its mouth. I have done this with lions and bears, and I will do it with this giant if he dares to speak against the army of the living God. God who saved me from the lion and the bear will also save me from this Philistine."
1: Finally, King Saul agreed and let David go down to fight Goliath.
2: Before he went to fight, David tried wearing King Saul's heavy metal armor, but it was far too heavy and he couldn't move. So in the end, David went out to fight in his normal clothes, carrying only a slingshot and a few stones he got from a stream nearby.
1: When Goliath saw David coming out onto the battlefield, he looked down at him and laughed because David was so small.
2: But David stood strong before Goliath and said, "You come to fight me with a sword and a spear, but I come to you in the name of the Lord of Heaven's armies."
1: Then David ran to meet Goliath and shot out a stone from his sling. It hit Goliath right in the middle of his forehead. Goliath stumbled and fell face down on the ground. David had won.
2: The whole Israelite army cheered and chased after the Philistines, who started to run away.
1: The small boy, David, had beaten the huge, tough giant because he knew that God was on his side and trusted that God would cause him to have the victory. Today, you have the same God on your side, and God will cause you to have the victory when you trust him and ask him for help in your life. And that's great news.
2: Sure is.
0: Have a great day.
1: Bye.
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0: cute and cuddly little thing. Ah, it's a redback spider, get it off me, ah!
1: Ha, that guy's very funny, yeah, I like him a lot, Steve, my fine guy, yeah, we come back again soon.
2: Vision Kids,
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0: 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Fantastic music. My favorite, The Adventure in Odyssey. Have you told other people, though? Maybe your neighbor, maybe your parents, maybe your siblings, maybe your dog, your cat, your goldfish. Go out there and let people know of the 24-7 Vision Kids stream. It's great.
1: Helping kids look to God daily.
2: Vision Kids.

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2: Hi, I'm Josh, and my favorite Bible verse is Joshua 1:9,
3: which says,
2: "This is my command, be strong and courageous.
3: Do not be afraid or discouraged, for the Lord your God is with you wherever you go."
2: That was Joshua 1:9.
3: And this is Vision Kids.
1: Vision!

0: look to God daily.
1: How awesome is the Lord Most High, the great King over all the earth. God has ascended amid shouts of joy, the Lord amid the sounding of trumpets. Come and see what God has done, how awesome His works.
2: He turned the sea to dry land.
3: He rules forever by His power.

0: Hey guys, it's Andy Kirk here. Imagine a day where you start by knocking a cup of juice straight down your school uniform. After having a bit of a curse and turning, you blame your little brother who put the juice too close. You yell at him, which causes mum to react and yell at you. You march upstairs, change your uniform, and by the time you get downstairs, you miss the bus. Mum, who's upset by now, takes off in the car and she gets a speeding ticket for driving too fast to get you to school. By the time you get there, you realise you forgot your homework and the day just seems to be going from bad to worse. What happens when you get home is you see that everyone is still upset. Let me ask you, what caused this bad day? Was it the juice that caused the bad day? Was it the little brother that caused the bad day? Or did you cause the bad day? You can't help things happening in life, but you can help them from escalating. When things happen, take a moment to step back and realize you've got the choice to either multiply it or defuse it. Take that opportunity to just defuse the situation and realize it's not about what happens, it's about how you handle the situation. Give that some thought. I'm Andy Kirk. Super
1: Kids. Helping kids look to God daily.
2: This is Vision Kids.

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What I'd really, really like is that toy gun. 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Oh, stop it. We're only in aisle one. Children, be sure to listen to your mum. 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
0: And now it's time for Silly Songs with Larry. The part of the show where Larry comes out and sings a silly song. Our curtain opens as Larry, having just finished his morning bath, is searching for his hairbrush. Having no success, Larry cries out,
6: "Oh, where is my hairbrush? Oh, where is my hairbrush? Oh, where, oh, where, oh, where, oh, where, oh, where, oh, where, oh, where, oh, where, oh, where is my hairbrush?"
0: Having heard his cry, Pa Grape enters the scene. Shocked and slightly embarrassed at the sight of Larry in a towel, Pa regains his composure and reports,
7: "I think I saw a hairbrush back there."
6: "Back there is my hairbrush. Back there is my hairbrush. Back there, oh where, back there, oh where, oh where, back there, back there is my hairbrush."
0: Having heard his joyous proclamation, Junior Asparagus enters the scene. Shocked and slightly embarrassed at the sight of Larry in a towel, Junior regains his composure and comments,
8: "Why do you need a hairbrush? You don't have any hair!"
0: Larry is taken aback. The thought never occurred to him. No hair? What will this mean? What will become of him? What will become of his hairbrush? Larry wonders,
6: "No hair.

0: explore my hairbrush.
1: Having heard his wanderings, Bob the Tomato enters the scene. Shocked and slightly embarrassed at the sight of Larry in a towel, Bob regains his composure and confesses,
0: Larry, that old hairbrush of yours, well, you never use it. You don't really need it, so, well, I'm sorry. I didn't know, but I gave it to the peach. He's got hair.
1: Feeling a deep sense of loss, Larry stumbles back and laments.
0: Not fair. Oh, my hairbrush. Not fair. My poor hairbrush. Not fair, not fair, no hair, not fair, no wear, no hair, not fair, not fair, not fair. My little hairbrush.
1: Having heard his lament, the peach enters the scene. Himself in a towel, both Larry and the peach are shocked and slightly embarrassed at the sight of each other. But recognizing Larry's generosity, the peach is thankful.
0: Thanks for the hairbrush.
1: Yes, good has been done here. The peach exits the scene. Larry smiles, but still feeling an emotional attachment for the hairbrush, calls out,
0: Take care of my hairbrush. Take care, oh my hairbrush. Take care, don't dare not care. Take care, nice hair, no fair. Take care of my hairbrush.
1: The end.
2: Vision Kids!

0: start again, shall we?
1: Okay. Where do you want this cement?
0: No! Not there! Oh, dearie me! I just can't believe you did that.
2: Helping kids look to God daily.
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1: Hi, I'm Luca, and my favourite Bible verse is Psalm 63, verse 1, which says, "You, God, are my God. Earnestly I seek you. I thirst for you. My whole being longs for you
0: in a dry, parched land where there is no water."
1: That's Psalm 63, verse 1, and this is Vision Kids.
2: Vision Kids!

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1: Okay, everyone. 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We're gonna start off with a great leg exercise, the robot squat. When you're a superhero, you need strong thighs and glutes for flinging yourself at villains and jumping over stuff. 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

0: Andy Kirk here. Some years ago, a young man looking for work approached a foreman on a logging crew and asked for a job. The foreman let the young guy start, and after the first day here, cut the most trees down. Tuesday came and his tree rate slowed down, although he was working all the way through lunch breaks. Wednesday came and went, and now he was in the last place out of all the tree cutters, and the foreman came and said he had no more work for him. The young man was so upset and argued that he was a good worker who didn't stop all day. The foreman agreed that he was a hard worker, and sensing the boy's sincerity, he asked if he had stopped to sharpen his axe. The boy responded he didn't have time to stop, he was working too hard. Not stopping to sharpen an axe when cutting trees is like not taking time to rest when we are really busy. The lesson for today is that we need to be hard-working like the boy in all areas of our life, but we also need to take time to rest and be refreshed. If you do this, you will definitely accomplish a whole lot more. I'm Andy Kerr.
1: Super Kids. We are the future.
2: We are Vision.

0: live in the Vision app.
1: This is Vision Kids.
2: Oh, not this song.
3: All right, come on, Archie. Let's sing this one. It's one of my favorites.
2: We already sang it once. I really don't want to go back there
3: again. It's a classic.
2: Please, no.
3: And it's for the kids.
2: Oh, all right.

0: so sad.
1: Can't be

0: say your father? Fascinating! So what you're saying is, if your lips left you...
1: That'd be too bad, I'd be so sad, I might get mad, I'd call my dad, that'd be too bad.
0: That'd be too bad?
1: That'd be too bad.
0: Why?
1: Because I love my lips.

0: my. This is more serious than I thought. Larry, what do you see here?
1: That looks like a lip.
0: What about this?
1: It's a lip.
0: And this?
1: It's a lip, it's a lip, it's a lip, lip, lip, it's a lip, it's a lip, it's a lip, lip, lip, it's a lip, it's a lip, it's a lip, lip, lip, lip, lip, lip, lip.
0: Larry, tell me about your childhood.
1: When I was just 2 years old, I left my lips out in the cold and they turned blue. What could I do?
0: Oh dear, they turned blue. What could you do?
1: Oh, they turned blue.
0: I see.
1: On the day I got my tooth, I had to kiss my great aunt Ruth. She had a beard and it felt weird.
0: My, my, she had a beard and it felt weird?
1: She had a beard.
0: Oh.
1: 10 days after I turned 8, got my lips stuck in a gate. My friends all laughed and I just stood there until the fire department came, broke the lock with the crowbar, and I had to spend the next 6 weeks in lip rehab with this kid named Oscar who got stung by a bee right on the lip, and we couldn't even talk to each other until the 5th week because both of our lips were so swollen, and when he did start speaking, he just spoke Polish, and I only knew like 3 words in Polish, except now I know 4 because Oscar taught me the word for lip, usta.
0: Your friends all laughed. Usta. How do you spell that?
1: I don't know.
0: So what you're saying is that when you were young...
1: They turned blue, what could I do? She had a beard and it felt weird. My friends all laughed. Whoop-da!
0: I'm confused.
1: I love my lips!
2: Helping kids look to God daily.
3: This is Vision Kids.

0: winter one day, and some of the good seed it fell by the wayside. Now, Jenny Fleck, what I want to know is, where are my sewing needles?
1: Sebastian.
0: What?
1: It's not that kind of sewing.
0: Oh.
1: Okay?
0: What kind of sewing is it?
1: No, I think it would be a very good idea.
0: What would?
1: If maybe I took over the singing.
0: Oh, no.
1: And you listen.
0: Not fair.
1: Learn a little bit about what this is all about, okay?
0: No.
1: Now go and sit over there.
0: But I've been practicing for weeks and weeks.

0: So I went sowing one day, and some of the good seed, it fell by the wayside.
1: What's a wayside?
0: And the birds of the air came and ate it with glee.
1: I like these bits.
0: And that was the end of that part of the seed.
1: Oh dear. Oh, I missed the dum-de-dum bits. Oh well, a sower, and oh, I'm not even supposed to be here.
0: A sower, wait.
1: Oh, stop it. I just want to turn. And some of the good seeds sprang up right away.
0: Off my strings.
1: Sorry.
0: Cause it fell on the rocks where the soil weren't deep.
1: Help, I'm a thirsty seed. And it wasn't, not weren't.
0: And when the sun rose, it was scorched by the heat.
1: Oh, yeah, well, I'm not going to stay out here and get scorched by any heat. And besides, I haven't got any sunscreen.

0: seed grew just where it lay.
1: Now it's my turn to sing. With the thorn, then the thistle, then the weed, then. Oh, and with the thorn, then the... Oh, do you know, I still didn't get it right. With the thorn, then the thistle, then the weed, then such like.
0: Till it grew up and choked it, and it vanished from sight.
1: Jackie.
0: Just like you're going to, Sebastian.
1: Now, Tim, you're supposed to be

0: Well, you see, this guy who owned it really looked after it very well.
1: Then as spring was sprung, there was corn everywhere.
0: 30, 60, 100, 200, 400, 590,000 times as much was planted and more. Now can we sing it? Next time through. Not this time. Oh.

0: I never thought about it quite like that before. I suppose I have got a few weeds here and there that need pulling out.
1: You're listening to
2: Vision Kids!

0: Vicky. We got someone else. Shh, shh, shh.
1: Blake.
0: Blake is not the boss. Ah, ah. She's forgotten her name. What's her name? Mummy can tell us.
2: Nilani.
0: Oh, that's a beautiful name. Nilani, say that. Nilani is not the boss. Sorry, Nilani.
1: Murray.
0: Murray. Murray is not the boss. Who is? Jesus is the boss. Cause girls. Jesus is.

0: right. We got someone else?
1: Steven.
0: Steven is not the boss.
1: Jonathan.
0: Jonathan. It's Jonathan. Jonathan is not the boss. Hey, let's do everyone. You say your name after three. One, two, three. Is not the boss. We got one more. We have one more. Shh, shh, listen.
1: God.
0: Guy is not the boss. Who is Jesus? Is the boss. Cause. Hey, I've got an idea. What about just the grown ups? The mums and the dads sing the chorus. Ready? Here we go, grown ups.

0: Jesus is the mighty King. Yes, sir.
1: Wait.
0: Well done.
1: Who thinks they can do a new song? I sing, the Word became flesh and dwelt among us. And you sing, you'd better believe it. All right, here we go.
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2: And now it's time for Silly Songs with Laddie, the part of the show where Laddie comes out and sings a silly song. One day, while talking with Dr. Archibald, Laddie confronts one of his deepest fears.

0: your father? Fascinating! So what you're saying is, if your lips left you...
1: That'd be too bad, I'd be so fat, I might get mad, I'd call my dad, that'd be too bad.
0: That'd be too bad.
1: That'd be too bad.
0: Why?
1: Because I love my life.

0: Oh my, this is more serious than I thought. Laddie, what do you see here?
1: That looks like a lip.
0: What about this?
1: It's a lip.
0: And this?
1: It's a lip, it's a lip, it's a lip, lip, lip, it's a lip, it's a lip, it's a lip, lip, lip, it's a lip, it's a lip, it's a lip, lip, lip, lip, lip, lip, lip.
0: Laddie, tell me about your childhood.
1: When I was just 2 years old, I left my lips out in the cold and they turned blue. What could I do?
0: Oh dear, they turned blue. What could you do?
1: Oh, they turned blue.
0: I see.
1: On the day I got my tooth, I had to kiss my great aunt Ruth. She had a beard and it felt weird.
0: My, my, she had a beard and it felt weird?
1: She had a beard.
0: Oh.
1: Department came and broke the lock with the crowbar, and I had to spend the next 6 weeks in lip rehab with this kid named Oscar who got stung by a bee right on the lip, and we couldn't even talk to each other until the fifth week because both of our lips were so swollen, and when he did start speaking, he just spoke Polish, and I only knew like 3 words in Polish, except now I know 4 because Oscar taught me the word for lip. Usta.
0: Your friends all laughed. Usta. How do you spell that?
1: I don't know.
0: So what you're saying is that when you were young...
1: They turned blue, what could I do? She had a beard and it felt weird. My friends all laughed. What the?
0: I'm confused.
1: I love my lip.

0: told you how I feel about my nose?
1: Oh, look at the time!
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Hey guys, it's Andy Kirk. There is a funny story of two frogs who fell into a tub of cream. The first frog saw how high the side of the tubs were and said, "It's no use, we're goners." The second, however, had the attitude that he's going to just keep swimming and maybe something will happen. And it did. As he swam round and round, it wasn't long until he was able to jump out of the top of the platform on a solid block of butter. The difference between these two was their attitude in life. Make sure you're the sort of frog that just keeps kicking. I'm Andy Kirk.

0: about the mum and dad verse, because there's lots of mums and dads here, children. 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
1: Go and stop it, kids. 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
0: Children, put your hands up if your mum is sometimes gets in a flap. 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
1: if your dad is crusty and

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1: This is Vision Kids.
2: Hi, I'm Atia, and my favourite Bible verse is Luke 8:11, which says, "This is the meaning of the parable. The seed is God's word." That was Luke 8:11, and this is Vision Kids.

0: Hey guys, it's Andy Kirk. One of Aesop's fables tells of an old man and his son bringing a donkey to the market. Passing some people on the way, they hear a remark, "Look at that silly pair walking when they could be riding." Because of what they said, they then got on the donkey and rode it. And then they heard some people, "Look at those selfish pair breaking the back of the poor donkey." So the old man got off. A bit further down the road, they heard someone say, "That's terrible, having the old man walk while the fit young boy rides." So they swapped over, but then heard how mean it was that the young boy was walking. The old man and the boy pondered the situation, and in the end, they carried the donkey. Now, as silly as this story sounds, the truth behind it is that we can go around living our lives based on what others are saying. Don't be swayed every time someone else has an opinion, but rather stand strong on what you believe. I'm Andy Kirk. Super
1: Kids. We are the future. We are Vision Kids.

children, won't you cut it out? We are not too far away. About an hour later, we start to whinge and moan. They pulled my hair, I need to wee. We'd like an ice cream cone. So we swing on into Macca's and grab the family deal. But Luke declares, that's not the toy I want.

0: won't you cut it out? We're not too far away.
1: What's that thing up on the hill? It's Grandma's place. Hooray!
2: Vision Kids.
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1: Hi, I'm Michaela, and my favourite Bible verse is Philippians 4:13,
2: which says, I can do all things through Christ because he gives me strength. That's Philippians 4:13, and this is Vision Kids.
0: Vision Kids!

very big man with very long hair, possibly a headband. Now Samson thought he was very, very strong, but unfortunately for him, he was very, very wrong. Now Samson, you see, was not like you and me, for with his long hair he could crush an army. Now God was his strength, and in him he did rely, and he was used by God to kill the Philistines. Now God told Samson never to reveal the secret of his strength, especially to a girl. Oh my. But then one day, as we all knew she would, Delilah came along, and Samson went, ooh. Now Samson knew that Delilah wasn't right, for God wanted him to marry an Israelite. But Samson didn't listen, no, he thought he knew best, and this was the beginning of a very big mess.

0: So they whinged and they moaned, they begged and they phoned, they tricked and they lied, until Delilah sighed. So with her fine linen, her perfume and gold, Delilah asked Samson,
1: "What secret do you hold?"
0: Now Samson knew that something wasn't right, so he thought it best to not be forthright. "My darling, I see that you cannot cope. The secret to my strength is found in a rope." So later that night, while Samson was asleep, Delilah came in and tied up his feet.

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0: in my hair. 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
1: "Wake up, my dear! 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
0: Now Samson, you see, was just like you and me, for without his long hair, he couldn't kill a flea. And try as he might, he put up a fight. But that was the end of Samson that night. Now the moral of the story, as you should all well know, is when the devil tempts you, the answer's always

0: Hey guys, it's Andy Kirk here. They presented a chest x-ray to a cardiologist and he only saw the heart. They present it to the pulmonary physician and he only saw the lungs. They present it to an orthopedist and he only saw the bones, and so on. But no one saw it as a whole unique image. Isn't that the way we do things sometimes? Each one sees what we see of interest. Sometimes we don't see the whole image. Take a step back and try and see things or situations as a whole rather than just through one viewpoint. I'm Andy Kirk. Super
1: Kids. Helping kids look to God daily.
2: This is Vision Kids.

0: This is Vision Kids.
1: Hi, I'm Noah, and my favourite Bible verse is Psalm 23, verse 1 to 2, which says, "The Lord is my shepherd, I lack nothing. He makes me lie down in green pastures. He leads me beside quiet waters." That's Psalm 23, verse 1 to 2. And this is Vision Kids.
2: Vision Kids!

0: Kirk here. A child found a butterfly's cocoon in his garden. One day, a small hole appeared. The boy sat for hours in his garden watching as the butterfly struggled through the opening. He decided to help the butterfly escape from its cocoon, so he grabbed some scissors and cut the remaining bit of the cocoon. The butterfly started to emerge easily, but it had a swollen body and shriveled wings. The boy kept watching the butterfly because he expected it to open up its wings and fly. He watched and watched, but nothing happened. The butterfly spent the rest of its life crawling around with a swollen body and shriveled wings. It was never able to fly. What this boy did not understand was that the restricting cocoon and the struggle required for the butterfly to get through the tiny opening was nature's way of forcing fluid from the body of the butterfly into its wings so that it would be ready for flight once it achieved its freedom from the cocoon. Sometimes, struggles are exactly what we need in our life. If nature allowed us to go through our life without any obstacles, it would cripple us. We would not be as strong as what we could have been. So, enjoy the process. I'm Andy Kirk. Super
1: Kids. We are the future.
2: We are Vision Kids.

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4: Hi, I'm Zaylee, and my favourite Bible verse is Mark 12, 30-31, which says, "You must love the Lord your God with all your heart, all your soul, all your mind, and all your strength." The second is equally important. Love your neighbour as yourself. That's Mark 12, 30-31. And this is Vision Kids.
3: Vision Kids!

0: Timmy, you pretend to be Jesus, and you yell, stop. Now, you kids over here, you pretend to be the rain. Let me hear you. And in the middle, you're the wind. Come on. And you kids over here, you're the waves. Let me hear you. Okay, good job. Remember, Timmy, you yell, stop. Are you ready? Let's sing.
1: What kind of man?
0: And the rain stopped falling.
1: He spoke to

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0: Okay, let's have some rain. 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And now the waves. Come on, rain. 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I need a hurricane. And more waves. Oh, and everybody rock back and forth. It's a terrible storm. Oh, help us, Jesus. Help us.
1: Stop!
0: Thank you, Jesus.
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0: helping kids look to God daily.
1: You were lying in your bed. You were feeling kind of sleepy. But you couldn't close your eyes because the room was getting creepy.
2: Were those eyeballs in the closet?

0: What are you gonna do?
1: I'm going to call the police.
0: No, you don't need to do anything.
1: What? Why?
0: Because...

0: worry, not a bit. I know whatever's gonna happen. The God can handle it.
1: I'm sorry that I scared you when you saw me on TV.
0: Well, that's okay, 'cause now

0: Hey guys, it's Andy Kirk. The truth is an awesome thing. When you tell the truth, people feel good about you. They think that you're someone they can trust. They will believe you, and they will respect you, and they will think good things about you. Sometimes it's hard to tell the truth though. Sometimes telling the truth means you might get into trouble, and sometimes you might have to own up to making a mistake. In these times, telling the truth is an awesome thing. It means you can be forgiven for making that mistake. The truth can set you free from that mistake, and that's awesome. I'm Andy Kirk. Super
1: Kids. Helping kids look to God daily.
2: Vision Kids.

0: We are the future.
1: We are the future.
2: We are the future.
3: We are the future.
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5: I'm Ben, and my favourite Bible verse is Luke 10:33. Then a despised Samaritan came along, and when he saw the man, he felt compassion for him. That's Luke 10:33. And this is Vision Kids.
6: Vision!

0: guys, it's Andy Kirk. The words think and thank come from the same original word, which reminds us that being thankful comes from thinking about all the great things we have in our life. If I was to ask you to think of the three best things you have in life, I'm sure you could and very quickly respond and then be thankful for these things. When we don't think of these things, we actually spend our time wishing we had other things that we don't have. So today, why not spend our time thinking and being thankful for all the things that we do have? I'm Andy Kirk. Super
1: Kids. This is Vision Kids,
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3: Have you ever seen a boy with funny clothes? A girl with braces on her teeth or freckles on her nose? Some kids call them oddballs. Some kids call them weird.
4: Is it my imagination or does Ruth have a beard?
3: God makes lots of people in all colors, shapes, and sizes. He loves them very much, and what we need to realize is that calling people names because they're different

0: preference. Some are skinny, some are stout.
1: But the inside is the part that we're supposed to care about.
2: Aye, that's where we got feelings that are very much the same.
3: And so instead of weirdo,

0: Wow.
1: You know what, children? Some people can't do it without the bar-bars. And the bar-bars aren't in the Bible. I put the bar-bars in later. Can you do it without the bar-bar do bar-bar? It's very hard, so let's try it.
0: Ready, set, go!
1: We all, like sheep, have gone astray. Each of us has turned to his own way. But the Lord has laid on him the iniquity of us all. Sing, oh, da, da, da, da. By Isaiah 53, 6. That's it. Everyone together. That's good.

0: 36. Wow. I'm going to give you a clap. You are so good. Wait, wait. Ready for a clap? Would you like another one? Fine, they're free. Now I'm going to give you lots of claps now. 150. Well done. You did well.
1: This is Vision Kids,
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0: 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This is Vision Kids.
1: Vision Kids Treasury Project.
0: Verse of the week.
2: This is the day the Lord has made. Let us rejoice and be glad in it. Psalm 118, verse 24.
1: Join us in memorizing scripture together. 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

0: Well, hello there. It's good to have you back. You're always welcome here at Lamplighter Theatre. On our last visit...
1: It's been 2 weeks, Constable, and not a trace.
2: We've combed the area and the surrounding villages, even the woods. I'm very sorry, Mr. Grey. We don't know what else to do.
1: Lord Jesus, my name's Abel. Abel Grey. Suppose you know that. Would you please have mercy on a stubborn man like me?
3: Mr. Grey, are you in there? I have an urgent message for you.
1: Yes, I'm coming!
4: I've been sent to fetch you.
1: For what?
4: Nemo wants you.
1: Nemo?

0: we're nearly out of time.
1: Hop off. You came for me.
2: Nemo. my Nemo. My dear, dear Nemo. I never thought I'd see you again.
1: And look who else is here.
2: Oh, you found him.
1: That's why I left the wagon. I saw little Nemo and then Mary and the man followed after me.
2: So he did take you. Where is the scoundrel?
1: He said he had a good reason and meant no harm.
3: Please, Mr. Grey, listen to him. He needs to tell you something.
2: I'd like to tell him something.
3: Follow me.

0: He's nearing the end, I'm afraid.
1: Is the dwarf here?
2: Yeah, I'm Abel Grey, Nemo's father.
1: Come near. Sit, please. I have something you must hear.
2: Very well.
1: Leave us be, good people. Thank you for your kindness to an outcast.
0: Oh, no, don't worry about it. It's very hard.
3: May I stay, Papa? I don't want to leave you.
1: Yes. The boy must stay. It is his story I'm about to tell. My name is Harold Weston. I was brought up to serve as the valet of Mr. Winston Oakley. My master wanted to travel through Europe one summer.

0: Harold, hand me my coat. This mountain air is giving me a chill.
1: We should go back inside, Master Winston. I could get you a spot of tea.
0: No. I need to watch for my cousin.
1: Your cousin? I didn't know we were meeting someone.
0: He doesn't know either. I wanted it to be a surprise.
1: So that's who you've been looking for all this time?
0: Yes, we missed them in France, but their ship's manifest has the last leg of their voyage here in Norway. Ah, there he is, with his wife.
1: Oh, a lovely couple. Very happy, it seems.
0: So it seems, though she would have been happier with me.
1: Should I go and greet them, sir?
0: I'll do it shortly. We haven't been that close, John and I. I'd like to remedy the situation.
1: I see. Oh, they're heading this way, sir.
0: John! John! Is that you?
2: Winston?
0: What a surprise!
2: I'd say.
0: It's so good to see you, Lydia. You are as beautiful as ever, even more so with child.
3: So good to see you too, Winston. Excuse me. Stuart? Stuart? Could you please bring our luggage?
2: I didn't know you were coming to Norway.
0: A last-minute business trip. What a fortunate incident that I should run into you. I never had a moment to tell you what a splendid wedding it was.
2: Oh, we were happy you could be there.
0: Well, tell me, how long are you here for? I'm going to hike to the Prakastølen Overlook this coming holiday. Perhaps you could join me.
2: That was the exact reason we came to Norway.
0: Wonderful. I'll have my steward prepare for the three of us. Just look at this view, John.
2: Oh, astounding.
0: Watch this.
2: You're out of your mind.
0: Now who's the daring one? You should see the view from over here. If you have the nerve.
2: You don't have to ask me twice.
0: Splendid leap.
2: Oh, that is beautiful.
0: Come closer.
2: There's really not enough room to...
0: Here, let me help.
2: That's a little too close, Winston.
0: Oh, I'm sorry. Here, I'll move over.
2: Yeah, Winston, stop. We're too close to the edge.
0: I got you.
2: No, let go of my arm, Winston. I,

0: one will believe you, Harold.
1: You let him fall.
0: 100 times your yearly salary, paid to you today.
1: 100? But, sir, I...
0: Annually. Every year on this day, you'll receive the same sum. You'll never have to work again. Don't you see, Harold? This changes both of our lives for the better.
1: Well, it would...
0: You're coming to your senses. Good. But first, there's something we need to consider.
1: What is it?
0: The heir. It will be born in a few weeks. The baby must disappear.
1: Kill the child?
0: Of course not. But I'm sure you can think of something. Think of what you can do with this kind of money, Harold. You could travel, have the finest of clothes. You could have your own valet instead of being one.
1: When would I start receiving the money?
0: Good man.
1: But a surprise awaited us when we returned.
2: Excuse me, madam. We have news we must speak with Miss Lydia about.
3: Well, you'll need to wait. She's recovering.
1: Recovering? Was she ill?
3: Didn't you hear? She delivered a healthy boy. Oh. He's a little small, but handsome as anything.
2: The baby has already been born.
3: It's a good thing the midwife was nearby. She'd been delivering a baby for some English vagrants living in a shack behind the hotel.

0: body is all his head.
1: Some wounds follow a man for a lifetime.
2: God has given you a big heart. A heart that's just waiting to be filled.
3: This can't be. Baby!
1: For Abel Gray, mercy arrives in the form of an abandoned child.
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1: Before the door can open, Abel must face the truth about the child he loves, the God he resists, and the grace waiting on the other side.
5: Knock on that door today.
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9: I don't understand.
10: Oh, we are fellow Englishmen, are we not? I will help you if you help me.
9: But why do you want our poor stillborn child? And why would you give us a living one?
10: You don't need to know the reasons. I will offer you £2,000 if you do as I say.
9: £2,000?
10: That will give you enough to get back to England, start over. You can raise this child as your own.
9: But my wife, she's in a bad way. She's just lost her flesh blood. And she's not well. I don't think she wants to raise someone else's boy.
10: It doesn't matter what you do with a baby, he's nothing. But give me the deceased one and take the money.
11: So you exchanged the infants, replacing Lydia's healthy child with the dead one.
9: I've not slept since. Guilt overwhelms me. The following day, Miss Lydia woke to learn that both her husband and her child were dead, and she followed suit. By the end of the day...
11: Oh, Harold.
9: I'm a wicked, wicked man. Winston too, but justice came quick for him.
11: I heard. The lightning strike. And once he died, the money stopped, I assume.
9: Yes, and I had squandered away what I'd been given. I went on to live the life of a vagrant. I didn't care whether I lived or died.
12: The poor baby. What became of it? Did the poor couple raise it?
9: Well, I tracked them down, not really knowing why. They left with the baby that night. Returned to England. The man called him Nemo. Nothing. Just as I'd said the baby was nothing.
11: Nemo?
9: Aye. From nothing for nothing. From Nemo for Nemo. The couple went to live in the cottage you rented. They couldn't care for the baby in their grief and left him in the cupboard, hoping someone else would find him, care for him.
11: I swear I found him.
12: Found me?
11: Listen, son.
9: After they left without the baby, I kept an eye on the house to see what would happen next. When I saw you carrying the baby the next morning, I was relieved. I left Everton, never to return. But my conscience wouldn't let me. All I had left was the ring, the only heirloom that could prove Nemo's rightful claim to the family fortune.
12: My claim, Papa? What is he saying?
11: It'll all become clear, my boy. So, how did you come upon us in the wagon so many years later? Especially in the dark?
9: What a stroke of luck.
11: What a stroke of a heavenly hand.
9: Well, whatever you want to believe.
11: That's

0: you placed the ring so we could find it. J-M-O.
1: Yes, John Michael Oakley. But I still needed to figure out how to make sure that Nemo received his inheritance. I didn't know if I could trust you, and I didn't want to incriminate myself.
0: It's starting to make sense.
2: Papa, I don't understand. Where's the baby now?
0: You were that baby.
2: Me?
1: I'd named my dog Nemo as penance, so I'd never forget the evil I'd done. That night I slipped into your card. I knew instantly, as soon as you said his name. This boy was John Oakley's son.
0: No wonder you looked at him the way you did, like you'd seen a ghost.
2: There's no such thing as ghosts. Grandad told me.
0: You're right, son.
1: That makes you, Master Nemo, the rightful heir of the Everton estate and the Oakley fortune.
3: Oh, excuse my interruption. The magistrate is here, as you requested. Are you ready to see him?

0: Nemo. Nemo?
1: Father. Oh, I fell asleep.
0: Oh, I'm sure everything you heard must have seemed like a dream.
1: So it's true about who I am?
0: It's true. Harold gave a testimony to the magistrate.
1: And the magistrate believed him?
0: Indeed. Harold even had signed documentation from the couple he traded babies with. The magistrate declared everything to be in order.
1: So, what does that mean?
0: That you are the legal heir of your family's estate. It's yours.
1: My mother and father, they died. Oh,
0: I'm sorry, Nemo. Come here. God had a plan for you, my boy. He saved you for a purpose, and you are not nothing to him. You want to hear something?
1: What?
0: Your mother told the midwife that she and your father had decided on the name John, if the baby was a boy. Do you know what John means?
1: No.
0: God is gracious, or God favours you.
1: John, just like my father.
0: He was a good man.
1: Papa, do you think I could go thank Mr. Harold for finally telling the truth?
0: He's gone now. He passed away an hour after speaking with the judge.
1: Do you think he knocked and the door opened for him before it was too late?
0: Only the Lord knows, Nemo. John. But you should know, I heard his voice knocking on my door.
1: You did? Did you open the door and get invited in?
0: I opened that door. And Jesus, with open arms, came into my heart.
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7: Come in. Come in. We're so glad you could make it.
8: It's good to see you again, Abel. You as well, Nemo. Or I think it's more proper to call you John, I hear.
1: Yes, thank you. And I'm enjoying my new name. And I think little Nemo's enjoying not showing his anymore.
7: Well, distant cousin of mine, what do you think about being the proper heir of Everton Estate?
1: Sir, I was wondering more of what you might be thinking.
7: We are very excited for you.
1: Really? But this means the estate is no longer yours.
7: John, when we first learned of the inheritance, we accepted it with open arms. Freely we had received, and now freely we are willing to let it go.
0: That is very honourable.
8: In fact, we've already started packing up. We should be moved out by the end of the month.
0: Oh, no, that's not necessary. We never meant to make you leave. Only thought that once Nemo came of age, he'd make this his home for his family.
1: Yes, we are happy where we are for now.
9: Nemo!
1: Did you hear? I've been given a new name.
9: Yes, but it's going to take me some time to get used to it.
1: Then you can call me Nemo. as long as you don't mind the barking.
6: I think John fits you better, though. Want to come draw pictures with me?
1: Sure.
8: You're very kind to let us stay, but we insist that John come and live here as the rightful heir. It's the home of his family.
0: Oh, then I have a proposal for you. Mm?
7: And what would that be?
0: Remain here and take John in.
8: Oh.
0: I know you've schooled your daughter well, and perhaps John could learn alongside her, especially be properly taught in the scriptures.
7: That's an interesting proposal. Mm. I think that's a fine idea. What do you say, Mrs. Charlesworth?
8: We would love that, but I don't think it's right to separate father and son.
0: Well, how about this? I noticed when we were here last, a lovely guest house on the property. I could stay there.
8: Oh, the guest house would be wonderful. It's cosy, situated in the middle of the garden, next to a peaceful pond.
7: If you're sure you don't mind.
0: Oh, I'd be delighted.
8: The Lord has certainly opened a wonderful door for each of us.
0: Opening a door saved my life. And I first heard about that door through you.
7: I remember that day. The Lord prompted me to talk directly to you both. Ask and ye shall receive. Seek and ye shall find.
0: Knock and the door shall be opened unto you. Mm. I am thankful to be on the other side of that door now.
8: We are as well, Abel.
7: The answer is yes. We gladly accept your proposal for John to stay with us.
8: Oh, wonderful. We will be one big happy family.
7: Maybe you could even convince Ezra to move in with you.
8: Oh.
7: John's spoken so highly of him.
0: Ezra could live here too. Oh, I didn't even think about that. That'd be too good to be true. And the dog?
7: Yeah, my good sir, the house is John's. You don't need our permission.
8: That may be true, but it wouldn't be the same without Nemo.

0: Mother, are you home? John, welcome back. Oh, how are things at university?
1: Everything is going very well. And what a blessing it is for Elsie to be there this semester.
0: Oh, she's a good girl. Now, what are you doing standing out here in the doorway? Come inside.
1: Thank you.
0: I'm guessing we owe that big smile on your face to Elsie too.
1: You know me too well. We're engaged, Father.
0: Oh, that is wonderful news. I knew it had to happen. To think that little girl who handed you the drawing of a door would someday be your wife. Oh, makes me want to cry.
1: I couldn't be happier, Father.
0: Nor I. We'll have fireworks at the wedding, just like your father and mother did.
1: Oh, what a grand idea. We've spoken with Elsie's parents. They'll move into the other guest house and we'll start our family in the manor. Mr. and Mrs. Charlesworth will be your new neighbours.
0: They have been so good to me. They invite me over for meals more than I eat at home. Mrs. is such a good cook.
1: I'm so glad you don't have to be alone. Now that Grandad Ezra is with the Lord.
0: I'm really alone. Mr. Charlesworth said that if I ever needed anything, the door would be opened.
1: That's a great picture. An open door with a feast waiting for you.
0: Oh, yes. It is a great picture. And a great invitation to anyone who hears his voice.

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1: Hi, I'm Levi, and my favourite Bible verse is Matthew 13:27-28, which says, "But Jesus immediately said to them, 'Take courage, it is I, don't be afraid.' 'Lord, if it's you,' Peter replied, 'tell me to come to you on the water.'" That's Matthew 13:27-28. And this is Vision Kids.
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1: This is Vision Kids.
2: When I was a boy, I went to church back home in Arizona. And that

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0: Super Kids.
1: Hey guys, it's Andy Kirk. Boring. It's the final and complete put down. I know your parents hate hearing this, especially in the middle of a movie, a family holiday, or when you're hanging out on a Sunday afternoon. Actually, it's pronounced boring, and it seems to come from the depths of disgust and said with such passion. The only thing is, once in this state of mind, it doesn't matter what you have at your disposal, you stay in this negative mindset. I want to ask what else you're saying in life with such passion, but on a positive note. Are you saying awesome or thanks heaps? It's amazing what you emphasize will become the way you think. I'm Andy Kirk.
0: Super Kids.
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0: everyone's got a water buffalo and everyone does not have a water buffalo. We're going to get nasty letters saying, where's my water buffalo? Why don't I have a water buffalo? And are you prepared to deal with that? I don't think so. Just stop being so silly.
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0: 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God made the stars to twinkle without sound. But God made me to love. God made the dolphins to splash in the sea.
1: God made the kookaburras laugh at you and me.
0: God made the seagulls so flappy and free. But God made